Are you a reggae lover? 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Stay tuned because the journey has just begun. One love, one heart. Yeah.

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Welcome to this radio station of your heart. It's time for you on this Sunday morning to be listening to gospel and worship music. And this is Sounds of Praise with myself, Berta Madim. For an hour, we'll be bringing conversation about what Jesus is in your life and why it matters to worship Him. We start today with American music. We kick off with Heartfelt Hallelujah by Brendan Lake.

Heartfelt Hallelujah is a song by Brenda Lake, and only you know how many hallelujahs came from a very hard-fought place in your life. If you're going through something, if something is hurting you, if you're facing a situation that you would rather not be, I'm talking divorce, I'm talking accidents, I'm talking grieving, I'm talking disease, make sure that you come together with Jesus and give it to Him. He can help. He can cure. He can be your God. What a beautiful name is, I think, a beautiful way to talk about Jesus.

You're listening to Melbourne Recording, the radio. That was the voice of Brooke Ligert. But she was a member of Hillsong, and she was singing What a Beautiful Name. We are following with Goodness of God by Jan Johnson.

Jen Johnson is also a former member of Bethel, a group that carved gospel music with so many different songs. Well, it's Sunday today. I hope you're enjoying Mubut Corridor Radio. Now we're having two songs that are going to make you dance. We kick off with Phil Wickham with Awesome God, followed by Alleluia by Elevation Worship with Chandler Moore.

Let's clap like this. Yeah. Full set.

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It's 105.9 FM. Come Jesus Come by Cissy Winans is going to be our last English-speaking song here in the house of Maputo, Creator Radio.

Well, we had C.C. Winans, a legend in gospel music. Now we go to Portuguese-speaking music for a while. Adoradora Milena brings us a Cuna Matimba, followed by Didinho Pianista with Rossi Unganitzica.

0: Well, kunimatimba means there are blessings, while hosiunganitik means God do not leave me. Well, later on we do have Spirit of Praise by Inna 7 with Nassim Pini.
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0: Well, I hope you had a great time listening to Maputo Creator Radio. This is music to warm your heart and to take you closer to God. If you're not able to attend church, well, staying connected with Maputo Creator Radio, listening to this song. If you are on your way back or to church, make sure that this continues being the vibe of your day. My name is Berta Madim, and I brought to you this program today. We'll meet again very soon here in the house of Maputo Creator Radio for more stories, more programs, in our conversations. For now, I want to say good day and goodbye for now. Gospel Celinda stays with us with Kuranza Kashikwembo.
1: Come on, somebody make some noise for Jesus!

0: I strongly recommend that all of us, not only the petrol stations, the fuel stations, but also the community in general, we have to walk in the same page. We have to try to make it work that all of us are doing the same effort, not using the cell phones to make phone calls in the petrol station area, not turning on the engines of your cars while waiting for the petrol to or the fuel to come. So these are some of the things. We don't have a big capacity of being in every petrol station to control everybody and tell them how they're supposed to be to do things. Media are our great partners, definitely, and we are really hoping that they will also join with us and try to take this message across to the communities, but also the communities and people in general, they must know that as they gather in the petrol stations, as they wait for the petrol to come, we should never smoke, neither make phone calls in that place.
1: That was an appeal from the country's fire department on the voice of Leonildo Pelema, spokesperson of the organization. Stay safe and stay healthy.

0: 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Welcome to Just for Kids, a friendly presence on Maputo Corridor Radio. 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I hope you enjoy being with us. Today is a special day. 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
1: Hey! Isn't this a good morning?

Do you have our number? Our number is +258 8422 79 252. +258 8422 79 252. Once again, +258 8422 79 252. We are looking forward to hear from you. Let's read some messages we received from our friends this week. The first one is Amalia. Hello, Amalia. She says, "Hi, guys. I'm so happy to listen to your program. I love, love, love, love hearing music that are made for children." Thank you, Amalia. We hope you continue listening to our program just for kids. The second message belongs to Pedro Mauricio. Hello, Pedro Mauricio. He wrote all his message in Portuguese. He said, "Olá, Moçambique. Programas em inglês ajudam-me a aperfeiçoar o meu inglês." He says, "Hi, Mozambique. Programs in English help me improve my English." You can also send us your messages. Our WhatsApp number is +258 8422 79 252. +258 8422 79 252. We prepared very good contents for you today, but now let's listen to music so that we can come back with more for you. Stay tuned.

Dear friend, today we are sharing with you some curiosities. Also, we're going to listen to very good music. And last but not least, we'll share with you a poem, a beautiful poem prepared for you in this beautiful morning. So stay tuned and enjoy all the contents we have prepared for you.

0: Did you know snails sleep for 3 years straight? They can hibernate for up to 3 years if it's too dry outside. Did you know you blink over 20 times a minute? How about that? Have you ever count how many times you blink? Blinking helps you keep your eyes moist and healthy. It's important to blink. Don't just stare at people. Blink sometimes. The third curiosity is the human body has over 600 muscles. The human body has over 600 muscles. They all work together to help you move and play. Penguins have knees. Did you know that? It's difficult to believe they have knees because, you know, they walk a little bit strange, like they don't have, but they do. They're hidden under their feathers, but they're there. The last but not least important curiosity for today is the Earth is over 4.5 billion years old. That's really, really, really long time. Don't you agree with me? You will listen to Just for Kids program, the program made for kids. This program helps you know the world, know about the animals around you or the animals you have curiosity to know more about, and also likes to share with you very good music. Music that educates you and makes you stronger, feeling good, feeling loved, or to love other people. We are trying to get the family together through children. That's our work. That's our major objective. That's our major goal here on Maputo Corridor Radio. The program Just for Kids is made for all your family to listen together. And you can share your thoughts even in Portuguese. Portuguese, English, we are mixing it up right now. You can feel free to send your messages, your voice notes, your audios. Our WhatsApp number is +258 8422 79 252. +258 8422 79 252. Let's dance a little bit more, and then we will be back with our poem, prepared specially for today.
1: 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What's your favorite animal?
2: 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M.
1: 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O O
2: 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P P
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masks. What do you think about that? You can play with your friends and family at home. How do you feel about it? Grab some paper, scissors, and glue, and let's get creative. Just for Kids on Maputo Corridor Radio. Now it's time for the poem. The poem we are reading is from Elena Steiner Rice. A Mother's Love. A mother's love is something that no one can explain. It is made of deep devotion and of sacrifice and pain. It is endless and unselfish and enduring, come what may, for nothing can destroy it or take that love away.

It is patient and forgiving when all others are forsaking, and it never fails or falters, even though the heart is breaking. It believes beyond believing when the world around condemns, and it glows with all the beauty of the rarest, brightest gems.

It is far beyond defining. It defies all explanation, and it still remains a secret, like the mysteries of creation. A many splendored miracle man cannot understand, and another wondrous evidence of God's tender guiding hand.

Thank you so much, dear friend, for being here, for listening to our program Just for Kids. It was so good to be here. It was good sharing ideas, thoughts, curiosities, poems, nice words, beautiful words with you. Every Saturday we have this beautiful program and we want to share with you not just that, but more and more stuff. My name is Otilia Francisco. I was here hosting this program and I could count on the help of Francisco.

Mutenga and Mauro Jamisi to finish the program that we delivered to you with so much love and care. I hope to see you next weekend by the same time here on Maputo Corridor Radio. Bye-bye.

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If you're already on the road, heading to work, drop the children off at school, traveling for business, or just enjoying your first cup of coffee, thank you for making us part of your morning. We've got a fantastic program lined up today. We'll bring you all the latest headlines from Mozambique, Africa, and around the world, updates from the FIFA World Cup 2026, weather across all provinces, traffic information, business and exchange rate news, entertainment, health tips, today's motivation, a delicious recipe in our culinary corner, and of course, the very best music to get your Monday morning. 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

Good morning to all our listeners around the country. Here's a look at today's forecast. Maputo cool starts becoming sun later in the morning. Gaza shy shy mild with plenty of sunshine. Inyambane pleasant conditions with a light coastal breeze. Sofala Beira partly cloudy with comfortable temperatures. Manika Shimoyu fresh morning and sunny afternoon. Teta warm and dry through the day. Zambezia Kilimani humid with sun intervals. Nampula mostly sunny. Capital Gado Pemba warm coastal weather. Niasa Lishinga, the coolest part of the country this morning, so a jacket is recommended. If you're traveling early, drive carefully and allow extra time if visibility is reduced in cooler areas. Well, in cooler areas, there is a fog, so make sure that you drive with prudence and arrive alive. Better be a patient on the road than being a patient in the hospital. Good morning, good morning, good morning, good morning, good morning. We're going to have Charlene and Austin. They're going to be giving us good morning to you and you and you, dear listener of 104.5 FM. Behind the MIC, it's going to be me, Flausia Martin.

sounds of Shalyn and Austin on the House of 105.1 FM, the track entitled Good Morning, Good Morning. 10 minutes past the hour of 6, looking at the exchange rate of the day, we have the dollar at 63 metcash 27 cents and sold at 64 metcash 53 cents. The South African rand is at 3 metcash 85 cents and sold at 3 metcash 92 cents. The European euro is at 72 metcash 28 cents and sold at 73 metcash 71 cents. Mandisa with good morning. A very lovely morning to you and you, dear listener of 105.9 FM. The number that speaks to you, 105.9 FM.

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Good morning, good morning, good morning, good morning. If you've just joined in, a very warm welcome. 15 minutes past the hour of 6. We are going to look at your traffic check of the morning. If you are driving, remember that Monday mornings usually bring heavier traffic as schools and businesses return to normal schedules. And please keep a safe following distance. Avoid distractions such as using your cell phones while driving, and always wear your seat belt. If you notice congestion, accidents, or roadworks in your area, we'd love to hear from you so we can share updates with other listeners here on 105.9 FM. But you already know that in the city of Maputo, downtown Basha, Julius Nyerere, Eduardo Mondlane, there are a lot of roadworks in Maputo. So make sure that we respect the road signs, and we also respect the speed limit. Especially near schools' premises. If you're enjoying your coffee, enjoy it well. And if you are driving, safe drive. For you who are already at work, a very good continuation of a marvelous week and a marvelous week too. For you who are not feeling well, wishing you 105.9 is to come. Not for you are not feeling well, I wish you a rapid recovery. If it's your birthday, I wish you 105.9 is to come. 17 minutes past the hour of 6, we are going to check on music, and this time we're going to have Vanessa Martha and Bern Herper, Bo Sort. Good luck.

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The sound of Vanessa Mata with Ben Harper. 20 minutes past 6, dear listener, 105.9 FM. Here's the stories you are following this morning. We'll be keeping an eye on the latest developments from the FIFA World Cup 2026. We'll also be following major national stories from across Mozambique as they develop throughout the day. Across Africa, regional economy, cooperation and infrastructure projects continue to make headlines. Internationally, global markets, technology and climate remain key topics to discussions. We'll all have more details during our news bulletins as verified information becomes available. So tell me how your weekend was. 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Today, we are also going to be looking at International Day of the Tropics.

When it's 22 minutes past the hour of 6, you are going to check on music, and this time we're going to have the sounds of Sinek, I Know Who I Am.

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This is the regional news and current affairs program. It brings the issues from 14 member countries of the Southern African Broadcasting Association, SABA. 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

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It is 6:30. Looking at the facts of the day, in 2007, Apple released the first iPhone, revolutionizing the mobile phone industry and transforming human communication with its sleek design and pioneering touch interface that allowed users to pinch, zoom, and swipe. Looking what happened back in the past on this day, in 1995, U.S. space shuttle docks with Russian space station. In 1613, the Globe Theater burns down. In 1776, South Carolina's Edward Rutledge opposes independence. In 1917, Greece breaks diplomatic ties with the Central Powers. In 1941, Germans capture Lvov and slaughter ensues. In 1950, on this day, June 29, U.S. World Cup team wins unlikely victory over England. And knowing that we are still on the fight of the World Cup, yes, the teams are fighting to get the one and only Golden Cup that goes up until the 19th of next month. Also on this day, in 1956, Marilyn Monroe was playwright Arthur Miller. In 1958, Pelé leads Brazil to first World Cup title. In 1967, on June 29, actress Jane Mansfield dies in a car crash. Also in 1967, the Rolling Stones fight the Low, and the Low wins. In 1969, Harlem Cultural Festival begins. We are looking what happened back in the past on this day. In 1972, Supreme Court strikes down death penalty. And in 1974, Isabel Perón takes office as Argentine president. In 1974, also on this day, Soviet dancer Mikhail Barashchikov defects from USSR. Also in 2001, Boston doctor found guilty of killing wife. Last but not least, in 2003, Academy Award winning actress Katharine Hepburn dies at the age of 96. You are celebrating your birthday with Maria Conchita Alonso, Cuban-American actress and singer known for her work The Running Man and Court. Stokely Carmichael, born in 1941 and died in 1998, Trinidad-born civil rights activist and key leader of the Black Power movement, who became a prominent advocate of Pan-Africanism. You're also sharing your birthday with Bernard Herrmann, born in 1911 and died in 1975, composer known for his collaboration with Alfred Hitchcock and scores for The Citizen Kane, Psycho, and Taxi Driver. 27 minutes to touch that hour of 7 on the House of 105.9 FM. We just looked at what happened back in the past on this day. And the fact of the day, in 2007, Apple releases the first iPhone, revolutionizing the mobile phone industry and transforming human communication with its sleek design and pioneering touch interface that allowed users to pinch, zoom, and swipe. If you're also driving, make sure that you drive with prudence and drive live. We are going to have the sounds of Michael Lanzarote with Someday, and Fun is going to give us Some Nights.

This Week in Africa, the latest top African news stories of the week in This Week in Africa. Every Friday at 5 past 5pm, the repetition at 22. This Week in Africa with me, Belwario Silvestre.

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1: 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Looking at your wellness reminder, a healthy week starts with healthy habits. 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

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Let us go to Soul for Real. Everything I do, you on my mind. Good morning.

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At 7 o'clock, we are going to be having the news with Clazy Romba. A more detailed look at the morning news, FIFA World Cup 2026, business and exchange rates, information, entertainment news, culinary corner, more great music, your messages here on 105.9 FM, and shout-outs, send them to our Facebook page, Maputo Corridor Radio, 105.9 FM. 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
3: Set your watch on the Mozambican territory. 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We are going to be having the bulletin of the news with Colesio Rombe.
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We're facing some technical problems. Let's have pleasure with the news. Good morning.

0: Inclusive National Dialogue begins today, the public hearings to discuss the contribution received during the consultation process. The Technical Commission envisages change to the electoral system, the organization of the republic, and the structure of the state. The chairman of the Technical Commission for Inclusive National Dialogue, Edson Makwakwa, explains.
1: Há quem pense na mudança de sistema presidencial para sistema parlamentar. 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
0: Edson Makwakwa was speaking on Sunday at a press conference held to announce the start today of the public hearings phase. This bulletin of the news comes to you from Maputo Corridor Radio, the English language service of Radio Mozambique. The National Road Transport Institute holds, as of today until Thursday, its fifth advisory council. The event, which takes place in the city of Beira in central Sofala province, will be held under the theme Investing in the Competence and Integrity of Human Capacity to Build and Serve the Public. A statement from INATR notes that the gathering brings together management bodies and senior staff to assess institutional performance, set the priorities and align the key actions that will strengthen INATR's capacity to respond more efficiently to the challenges of road transport sector and the expectation of citizens. And the death toll following the earthquakes that struck northern Venezuela last Wednesday has risen to 1,450. The latest figures presented on Sunday by the President of the Venezuelan National Assembly, Jorge Rodriguez, also indicated that 3,150 people were injured. According to the Venezuelan government, search and rescue teams had rescued 33 people who were trapped under rubble on Sunday. The earthquakes in Venezuela affected 12,721 families and damaged 774 buildings. To end this bulletin of the news, here's to the forecast Maputo City for today, which is expected to be mostly sunny. The high could be at 26 and the low at 17 degrees Celsius. This brings us to the end of the news.

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3: Thank you very much there from Clazio Romba with the bulletin of the news. He'll be back with more updates here on your beautiful station, your 105.9 FM. Let us have the exchange rates of the day. We have the US dollars today at 63 metcash 27 cents and sold at 64 metcash 53 cents. The South African rand is at 3 metcash 85 cents and sold at 3 metcash 92 cents. And the European euro is at 72 metcash 28 cents and sold at 73 metcash 71 cents.

It is just after 7 on the beautiful Monday morning, the 29th of June, 2026. 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And my name is Lauzi Amati. Thank you for choosing us to start your week. If you just joined us, welcome aboard. We know many of you are now leaving.

home, heading to work, taking children to school, opening your businesses, or traveling across our beautiful country. 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

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Entre nós e você, mãe. Good morning.

0: From the album Antimateria, the of rapper Legacy, Nada Mi Para on the House of 105.FM, featuring Small Cloro and Justino Ubaka. 20 minutes past the hour of 7, we are going to have Clesio Rombe with the press review. A marvelous morning to you, Clesio.
1: Good morning, Flausia Matsinha. Good morning, listener of Maputo Card Radio. Today, we'll take a look at the Radio Mozambique website, the Daily Paper Noticias, and also Mozambique News Agency. And as usual, start the Radio Mozambique website, saying that the President of the Republic, Daniel Chapo, begins today a four-day work visit to Northern Cabo Delgado Province. In Cabo Delgado, Chapo will visit the city of Pemba and the districts of Montepuez and Meluco, where he will address rallies and chair special meetings with provincial and district governing bodies. Another top story from Radio Mozambique website says that the Technical Commission for the Inclusive National Dialogue begins today the public hearings to discuss the contributions received during the consultation process. The Technical Commission envisages changes to the electoral system, the organization of the Republic, and the structure of the state. Another top story from Radio Mozambique website says that the Attorney General's Office holds the fourth seminar on cyber crime today in the country's capital, Maputo. The seminar aims to strengthen the capacity of the public prosecutor's office and the other stakeholders in the detection, prevention, investigation, and prosecution of electronic scams and fraud, with a particular focus on inter-institutional coordination and international cooperation, according to a press release. Still on Radio Mozambique website, it says that the National Road Transport Institute holds, as of today until Thursday, its fifth advisory council. The event, which takes place in the city of Beira in central Sofala province, will be held under the theme investing in the competence and integrity of human capital to better serve the public. We now take a look at the Daily Paper Noticias, saying that the Mozambican government is stepping up investment in maintenance, rehabilitation, and modernization of road and maritime infrastructure with a view to ensuring safer national and international connectivity. This aims to facilitate the movement of people and goods and boosting trade with interland countries. This is Press Review coming to you from Maputo Card Radio, the international service of Radio Mozambique. Still on the Daily Paper Noticias, it says that the governor of Southern Gaza Province, Margarida Mapanzeni, maintains that the conditions are in place for large-scale meat and cereal production, aiming to achieve food self-sufficiency in that part of the country. She was speaking at the Shongwen District Fair, a showcase for the economic and investment potentials in the areas of agriculture, livestock, and processing. To close today's edition of Press Review, dear listener, we have a few stories from Mozambique News Agency, saying that the Embassy of the Netherlands prepares to implement the Green Value for Growth program in Ngorongosa National Park. The project aims to strengthen three strategic value chains in Mozambique, namely soy, cashew nuts, and coffee. And finally, we have a story from Mozambique News Agency, saying that the Technical Commission for the Implementation of the Political Commitment for an Inclusive National Dialogue begins today the public hearings phase. The announcement was made on Sunday by the chairman of the Technical Commission, Edson Magwakwa. Dear listener, this is all for today's edition of Press Review. Join us tomorrow, same time. Dear listener, this is all for today's edition of Press Review. 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Goodbye for now.
0: Thank you very much there from Clesio Rombe with the Press Review. We'll be back with more info here on the news desk. A marvelous morning.

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13: 29 minutes past the hour of 7, time for now for your FIFA World Cup 2026 update, where football fans around the club continue enjoying one of the biggest sporting spectacles on earth. The knockout stage is now delivering high intensity for football, with every match becoming a battle for a place in the quarterfinals. Every mistake counts, every goal matters, and every nation is fighting to keep its World Cup dream alive. The tournament has already produced unforgettable moments, dramatic late goals, brilliant goalkeeping performances, and emotional celebrations from players and supporters alike. Several traditional football powerhouses have shown why they remain favorites, while some emerging nations have continued to surprise the world with fearless performances and disciplined teamwork. The World Cup has once again demonstrated how global football continues to grow, with teams from every continent competing at exceptional high level.

Looking at the later results here on 105.9 FM, a round of 32, South Africa 0, Canada 1, Algeria 3, Austria 3, Jordan 1, Argentina 3, Brazil today is playing Japan, and German is playing Paraguay, Netherlands playing Morocco at 3, that is tomorrow, and today at 1900 hours you are starting with Brazil versus Japan and German versus Paraguay. From the dirt and the tears we And the knockout of 32 to the round of 16, RS versus Canada, Netherlands, Morocco, Germany, Paraguay, France,

And after German and Paraguay, France and Sweden, we're going to see who goes to the round of 16. And Canada has already chosen a sports day of the round of 16.

This year's FIFA World Cup continues to produce some fascinating storylines. Several youngsters announcing themselves on the bigger stage. Experienced veterans are showing valuable leadership. Goalkeepers have produced world-class saves that changed matches. VAR has once again influenced important decisions throughout the tournament.

And the Golden Boots race, the race for the Golden Boot, remains one of the tournament's biggest attractions. Every call now carries even greater importance as the competition among the tournament's leading scorers intensifies. Fans continue watching closely to see who will finish as the World Cup's top goal scorer. Some of the tournament's standout performers continue to attract worldwide attention. Creative midfielders are controlling matches. Fast wingers are causing constant problems for defenses. Clinical strikers are making every opportunity count. Meanwhile, several defenders have produced commanding performances to help their teams remain in contention. And the quarterfinal race, with every knockout match completed, the race for the FIFA World Cup trophy becomes even more competitive. Only the strongest team remain, and each nation now sits just a few victories away, lifting football's most prestigious prize. The pressure continues to increase, and every match now carries enormous significance. All the tears and the pain. You've been there through it all, just do it again. Supporters from across the world continue creating an incredible atmosphere inside the stadiums. Colorful national flags, traditional songs, drums, and passionate celebrations have transformed every venue into a festival of football. Millions more fans are following the action from homes, public viewing areas, restaurants, and fan parks around the globe. And what's next? The next round of fixtures promises even more excitement. Football lovers can expect tactical battles, emotional moments, spectacular goals, and possible another penalty shootout as teams fight for survival in the tournament. Every match could produce another unforgettable World Cup memory. This is your latest FIFA World Cup 2026. Stay tuned as we continue bringing you match results, player reaction, tournament standings, and all the biggest stories from football's greatest competition. The road to the FIFA World Cup final continues. It goes up until the 19th of next month. 25 minutes to touch the hour of 7. Let us check on music, and this time we're going to enjoy the sounds of the late Pete Tosh. The track is entitled Equal Rights and Justice. Enjoy. Good morning. Safe drive.

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I hope you're having a great time. Well, today we are talking about a Mozambican poet, revolutionary, and politician. His name is Marcelino dos Santos.

Marcelino dos Santos was born on the 20th of May 1929 and died on the 11th of February 2020. He was a Mozambican poet, revolutionary, and politician. As a young man, he traveled to Portugal and France for an education and was also a founding member of the Frente de Libertação de Moçambique, Frelimo, Mozambique Liberation Front. In 1962, he served as the party's deputy president from 1969 to 1977. He was Minister of Economic Development in late 1970s, Frelimo Political Bureau member in charge of the economy in early 1980s, chairman of the country's parliament, the Assembly of the Republic, from 1987 to 1984, and as of 1999, remained a member of the Frelimo Central Committee. Under the pseudonyms Calungano and Lilinho Micaia, he published his early poems in O Brado Africano, and his work appeared in two anthologies produced by Casa dos Estudantes do Império in Lisbon. Under the pen name Lilinho Micaia, a collection of his poetry was published in the Soviet Union. Under his real name, he had a book published by the Associação de Escritores de Moçambicanos, which is the Mozambican Writers Association, in 1987, entitled Canto do Amor Natural. Marcelino was born on May 20th in Lumbo, Mozambique. His father was Firmino dos Santos and mother Teresa Sabina dos Santos. Firmino dos Santos was a political activist belonging to the African Association of Mozambique. So Marcelino grew up in Lourenço Marques, the capital of Mozambique. He started working at a factory under the control of the Portugal labor regime and came face to face with the violence and racism against the factory workers of Mozambique. With his father's political affiliations and this early labor experience, Dos Santos began to put together his own ideas. When he was 18, he left Mozambique to go to school in Lisbon, Portugal, and it was there where he expressed his father's ideas of unity among those oppressed by Portugal's colonialism through his writing and poems. At the House for Students of the Empire in Lisbon, Dos Santos and others increasingly spread the nationalist sentiments. Some of the men Dos Santos overlapped and shared his ideas with were Amilcar Cabral, Agostinho Neto, and Eduardo Mondlane, all eventual nationalist leaders in Guinea-Bissau, Angola, and Mozambique, respectively. In the early 1950s, when the nationalist students came to attention of the Portuguese police, Dos Santos escaped to France, where he worked with other exiled African nationalists. In Paris, Dos Santos lived among leftist African writers and artists who contributed to the literary journal Presence Africaine. Using the pen names Calungano in Portuguese language publications and Lilinho Micaia for the collection of poetry published in the Soviet Union, he published several poems. He urged Portuguese political exiles in Paris to increase their opposition to the Salazar regime in Portugal and embrace the nationalist cause for Africa. He also played a large role in the formation of the anti-colonial movement in Paris in 1957. He then joined the Paris branch of the União Democrática Nacional de Moçambique, UDENAMO, a nationalist group that merged to create the Frente de Libertação de Moçambique, Frelimo. He was involved in the founding of the Conference of the Nationalist Organizations of the Portuguese Colonies at Casablanca, Morocco, and elected permanent secretary in charge of coordinating nationalist activists. In July the 1st, in 1970s, Marcelino was invited to the Vatican by Pope Paul VI, where he was given a copy of the papal encyclical Populorum Progressio on the problems of the underdeveloped world. The next year, he received the Lenin Centenary Medal. Marcelino was declared a national hero in 2015 by Mozambicans and died on 11 February 2020. Therefore, in life as in death, Marcelino dos Santos, the philosopher's griot, remains an icon in the African story of the toil in the wake of colonialism and new colonialism, with call for a respective response to collective suffering. 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Keep enjoying the transmission of Maputo Corridor Radio, and a good day for you.

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2: Set your watch on the Mozambican territory. The time it is 8 o'clock. We are going to have the bulletin of the news with Lesio Rombe. A marvelous morning.
3: Coming next, the news.
4: The bulletin of the news is read by Lesio Rombe. The President of the Republic, Daniel Chapo, begins today a four-day working visit to Northern Cabo Delgado Province. In Cabo Delgado, Chapo visited the city of Pemba and the districts of Montepuege and Meluco, where he will address rallies and chair special meetings with provincial and district governing bodies. According to a presidential statement, the President will also engage with the local population, authorities and various sections of society. The Technical Commission for the Inclusive National Dialogue begins today the public hearings to discuss the contributions received during the consultation process. The Technical Commission envisages changes to the electoral system, the organization of the Republic, and the structure of the state. The chairman of the Technical Commission for the Inclusive National Dialogue, Edson Mokwakwa, explains.
5: Há quem pense na mudança de sistema presidencial para sistema parlamentar. 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
4: Face News comes to you from Maputo, the English language Sambiki. The Attorney General's crime today in the country's capital, Maputo. The seminar aims to strengthen the capacity of the public prosecutor's office and the other stakeholders in the detection, prevention, investigation, and the prosecution of electronic scams and fraud, with a particular focus on inter-institutional coordination and international cooperation, according to a press release. The event runs under the theme Towards Decisive Action Against Electronic Fraud and Scams, Investigation, Cooperation, and Accountability. The National Road Transport Institute holds, as of today until Thursday, its fifth advisory council. The event, which takes place in the city of Beira in central Sofala province, will be held under the theme Investing in the Competence and Integrity of Human Capital to Better Serve the Public. A statement from INATRO notes that the gathering brings together management boards and senior staff to assess institutional performance, set priorities, and align the key actions that will strengthen INATRO's capacity to respond more efficiently to the challenges of the road transport sector and the expectations of citizens. And the death toll following the earthquakes that struck in northern Venezuela last Wednesday has risen to 1,450. The latest figures presented on Sunday by the President of the Venezuelan National Assembly, Jorge Rodriguez, also indicated that 3,150 people were injured. According to the Venezuelan government, search and rescue teams had rescued 33 people who were trapped under rubble on Sunday. The earthquakes in Venezuela affected 12,721 families and damaged 774 buildings. To end this bulletin of the news, here's the forecast Maputo City for today, which is expected to be mostly sunny. The high could be at 26 and the low at 17 degrees Celsius. This brings us to the end of the news. At 17 degrees Celsius. This brings us to the end of the news.

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1: 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Looking at the exchange rate of the day, we have this, the US dollar at 63 met cash, 27 cents, and sold at 64 met cash, 53 cents. South African rate is at 3 met cash, 85 cents, and sold at 3 met cash, 92 cents. The European euro is at 72 met cash, 28 cents, and sold at 73 met cash, 71 cents. 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That's going to be right at 8:30. If today is your birthday, congratulations from all of us here at Maputo Corridor Radio. 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

15 minutes past the hour of 8. Ain't no mountain high. The sounds of Marvin Gaye. We're going to look at Gerald Levert. But before we get to Gerald Levert, we're looking at Future Belongs to the Tropics. It's International Day of Tropics on the House of 105.9 FM. The International Day of the Tropics celebrates the extraordinary diversity of tropics while highlighting unique challenges and opportunities nations of tropics face. It provides an opportunity to take stock of progress across the tropics, to share tropical stories and experience more acknowledge the diversity and potential of the region. If you're driving, make sure that you drive with prudence and arrive alive. And if you have just joined into 105.9 FM, a very warm welcome. Let us go check on music and hope that you are good. If you're not feeling well, also wishing you a very rapid recovery.

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1: With the voice of Meatloaf, he helped me say, I will do anything for love, but I won't do that. Yes, anything bad I won't do, but I'll do anything good. I will build my hands I will build my castle with the grains of sands on the hearts of 105.9 FM. Indeed, a marvelous, a very marvelous song. It is 29 minutes to touch the hour of 9. Now we're going to look at today's recipe on the House of 105.9 FM. We are going to have fresh omelette on the bus station in town. I hope that you're good. You only need, it's a vegetable omelette with the toast. You only need 2 eggs, 1 tomato diced, 1/2 onion finely chopped, green pepper chopped, a pinch of salt and black pepper, 1 teaspoon of cooking oil or butter. Whisk the eggs together, add the vegetables, season lightly, and cook over medium heat until golden. Save whole wheat toast and enjoy with the fresh fruit or tea or coffee. 28 to touch the hour of 9. Casanova.

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Learn about trade, development projects, cultural exchange, and how countries around the world are partnering with Mozambique. 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

Peter Cetera, the next time I fall in love, it'll be with you. 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

Good morning, listener. Good morning, Flausi. I'm seeing a deadline is for this Monday. The President of the Republic, Daniel Chapo, begins today a four-day working visit to Northern Cabo Delgado province. The Technical Commission for the Inclusive National Dialogue begins today the public hearings to discuss the contributions received during the consultation process. The Attorney General's Office holds the fourth seminar on cybercrime today in the country's capital, Maputo. And the National Road Transport Institute holds, as of today until Thursday, its fifth advisory council. Thank you for your attention, dear listener.

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2: 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Today, we'll take a look at the Radio Mozambique website, the Daily Paper Noticias, and also Mozambique News Agency. And as usual, start by Radio Mozambique website saying that the President of the Republic, Daniel Chapo, begins today a four-day working visit to Northern Cabo Delgado Province. In Cabo Delgado, Chapo will visit the city of Pemba and the districts of Motepuig and Meluco, where he will address rallies and chair special meetings with provincial and district governing bodies. Another top story from Radio Mozambique website says that the Technical Commission for the Inclusive National Dialogue begins today the public hearings to discuss the contributions received during the consultation process. The Technical Commission envisages changes to the electoral system, the organization of the republic, and the structure of the state. Another top story from Radio Mozambique website says that the Attorney General's office holds the fourth seminar on cybercrime today in the country's capital, Maputo. The seminar aims to strengthen the capacity of the public prosecutor's office and the other stakeholders in the detection, prevention, investigation, and prosecution of electronic scams and fraud, with a particular focus on inter-institutional coordination and international cooperation, according to a press release. Still on Radio Mozambique website, it says that the National Road Transport Institute holds, as of today until Thursday, its fifth advisory council. The event, which takes place in the city of Beira in central Sofala province, will be held under the theme Investing in the Competence and Integrity of Human Capital to Better Serve the Public. We now take a look at the Daily Paper Noticias, saying that the Mozambican government is stepping up investment in maintenance, rehabilitation, and modernization of road and maritime infrastructure with a view to ensuring safer national and international connectivity. This aims to facilitate the movement of people and goods and boosting trade with interland countries. This is Press Review coming to you from Maputo Corridor Radio, the international service of Radio Mozambique. Still on the Daily Paper Noticias, it says that the governor of Southern Gaza province, Margarida Mapanzeni, maintains that the conditions are in place for large-scale meat and cereal production, aiming to achieve food sufficiency in that part of the country. She was speaking at the Shongwen District Fair, a showcase for the economic and investment potentials in the areas of agriculture, livestock, and processing. To close today's edition of Press Review, dear listener, we have a few stories from Mozambique News Agency, saying that the Embassy of Netherlands prepares to implement the Green Value for Growth program in Ngorongosa National Park. The project aims to strengthen three strategic value chains in Mozambique, namely soy, cashew nuts, and coffee. And finally, we have a story from Mozambique News Agency saying that the Technical Commission for the Implementation of the Political Commitment for an Inclusive National Dialogue begins today the public hearings phase. The announcement was made on Sunday by the chairman of the Technical Commission, Edson Makwakwa. Dear listener, this is all for today's edition of Press Review. 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Goodbye.

from the neighboring South Africa, the sounds of Bulelwa Mkututkana. She was known by her stage name as Zahara Malim. As usual, at 9:30, we have an interview here on 105.fm. We are going to have Claire Zirombe with Lactis Tseko.

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2: Good morning, listeners of 105.9 FM. My name is Lakiti Satseko, and I'm here today with Africa Unite, but also representing the All Africa Conference of Churches.
3: Can you tell us more about this organization you are coming today to represent?
2: Africa Unite is a Pan-African organization which aims at uniting people, the beautiful people of our continent, fighting for equality, fighting for the rights of the African people, and also trying to make sure that as Africans we are all together and that we don't see any differences among us, and letting everyone know that their struggles is, I mean, their struggle is ours as well.
3: In general, how many countries does this organization operate, or it has so far provided assistance to people?
2: Well, I would not be able to provide the exact number, but I would tell you that we are around Southern Africa region, and also the SADC, let me just say the Southern Africa Development Community countries, but also some other countries in the Eastern Africa, and also in the West Africa. So it's growing. It's 25 years today, I mean this year, but we are still growing, and the organization is now trying to reach more people across the continent.
3: Today we are going to talk about the rights of children as we celebrate this year, or this month, I mean, this week also.
2: Yes.
3: African Children's Day. This is due to the incident which happened in Soweto
2: in
3: 1976, where hundreds of children died marching for their rights.
2: Yes.
3: What's the position of the organization in this?
2: Well, we joined the struggles of young people and children, and we are here to say you are not alone, and your rights should be safeguarded. Therefore, we are going to do all we can in order to make sure those rights of yours are really safeguarded and you are able to enjoy them as you live.
3: When you say we are ready to do everything we can, or all we can, what do you mean?
2: Okay, so the organization has been supporting young people across the continent in different activities which have been running mainly in South Africa now. I know when we talk about South Africa, many people mainly in Mozambique might not be happy, mainly because of what has been happening, like the xenophobic attacks and all those things. But the organization inspires but also supports initiatives that are going to be led by young people across the continent in order to, you know, inform people about their rights, mainly children, as we're celebrating the African Child's Day.
3: I know that the organization was created in South Africa, and right now South Africa is facing a wave of xenophobic attacks. In the middle, these people attacked their Mozambican children who were taken by their parents of South Africa. Can you tell us a little bit of the situation or the activities we are doing in South Africa to assist these Mozambican people to be repatriated, mainly children?
2: Allow me not to lie. Right now, I would not be able actually to tell you exactly what has been done so far in order to keep the Mozambican children safe in South Africa. But the efforts that are being done within the organization, mainly when we talk about SAMIN. So within the Africa Unite, we have what we call SAMIN, which is the Southern Africa Migration Network. So that's the organization that has been working to safeguard the rights of immigrants in South Africa. And I'm pretty sure there is a lot that is being done, but there is also what we call MARS within the Africa Unite Again, which is also a program that has been created to work with migrants, asylum seekers, and also refugees that are there in South Africa. So they have been visiting schools, talking about migrants' rights and everything around that. And I believe that's one way to go to safeguard the migrants' rights in South Africa, which is a beautiful work done by Samin and also by Mars.
3: What are the approaches forward to ensure that these rights are delivered to children?
2: Well, we just intend to keep on working and working, joining the struggles of our people and ensuring that they, first of all, know about their rights. Because most often we talk about people's rights, human rights, children's rights, but do people really know what their rights are? Do they really know how they can fight for their rights? Because sometimes people might just, you know, go for protests and everything, which ends up being violent, not meant to be so. But all of that is because they are not well-informed. So one of the things that we keep doing is having information sessions. In fact, yesterday we had one here in Mozambique, in Bobol, in one of the schools, whereby we informed children about their rights and also how we can, how they can overcome the challenges they face. As a matter of fact, this year's theme for the African Child's Day is for every child, access to water, sanitation, and hygiene. So, you know, it's important that they know what that means, you know, and how they can fight for those, for that access, and how they can get to that. And once they face challenges, what can they do? So that's what we are trying to do. One of the things that we are trying to do, information sessions. But also, there are other ways that are being found in order to, bring strategies to safeguard the rights of people. I am here today. I'm speaking about the organization and at the same time informing people that, you know, you have rights and you have to fight for those rights. And now I even take this opportunity to say, well, if you are a parent, if you are a caregiver, please make sure that the children are enjoying their rights as they are still young, so they do not have to complain later, you know. So yeah, those are some of the things that we are trying to do. And also people are being trained in order to be able to talk about those rights and everything. And I'm one of those people who has recently been trained by Africa Unite, in Cape Town, in like to be able to speak about human rights, but also to speak up against any violations that we face in our day-to-day lives.
3: Coming back to Mozambique, what are the concrete measures or actions you have been developing to ensure that the rights of children are delivered to them?
2: Personally, I'm a teacher by profession almost 10 years now. And one of the things that I've been doing and I will continue doing is making sure that whenever I'm in class, I'm not only talking about science or, you know, teaching English, the language as such, but also ensuring that my children are aware of their rights, that my children know what is important for them as part of the society. Because there is a lot they are facing. There is a lot that they do not happen to talk about when they are in their communities, when they are home. And for me, it is really important to focus on those things. As a matter of fact, recently, just in May, because in May we celebrated the World Menstrual Hygiene Day, for me, it was a time to speak about menstruation, how many people speak about menstruation. And I work in a rural area, right, whereby many people see menstruation as being a taboo, right? We don't talk about that. What is that? You should not bring that topic on table. That's wrong, as we say here, Shaila, right? But it's like times have changed, and now we have to start talking about those things. Mainly now that children have begun having their menstruations early, I mean, their menstruation earlier, yeah, compared to the older generation. So at the younger age, they have to learn about those things, and parents are kind of like preventing themselves from talking about it, but it's important.
3: In which part of Mozambique have you developed these awareness campaigns?
2: Okay, so I've done that in my community. But also because we use social, my community. Oh, sorry. So when I say my community, I mean where I live, where I was born, which is Marakweni district, exactly the so-called Republic Boboli, right? That's where I've been doing this work, but also we do that online. When I say we, I mean I do not work alone. I have people with whom I share ideas, and sometimes we implement those ideas. But not only at my workplace, we also do that at church. So I said earlier when I was introducing myself that I also do some work with the All Africa Conference of Churches. So that's a faith-based organization. And we do that at church as well, to say, even at church, we can talk about those issues. They're important. They matter. They are what we call human dignity. So they can really foster human dignity. And that's why we do. So, yeah, I take those days to talk about those matters. Now that we were celebrating Children's Day, I was there, I talked about it. And we continue. All right.
3: I understood that you focus much more in Maputo province. Is there a plan to expand these kind of campaigns to the other parts of the country?
2: Plans are there. We always tend to dream big. We've wanted to have a campaign expanded to the other provinces, but due to finances and stuff, we were not able to do so. So for now, We rely on social media to expand it to other provinces and even other countries until we get an opportunity to really go there and do the work. Recently we had a training in Mozambique on the use of two manuals on sexual and reproductive health and rights, right, and also sustainable population growth, whereby we had people coming from Tete, we had people coming from Sofala and Gaza, and those people have been working from there. So that's also a way of expanding the work we've been doing, not just as Africa Unite, but also as the All Africa Conference of Churches. So people are there talking about those issues that sometimes we look at them as not important, but they really are.
3: Are you somehow partnering with an organization or government to do these kind of campaigns in the fields?
2: No, not yet. As we expand, we really hope to be able to partner with those governmental organizations. But so far, it's just with non-governmental organizations.
3: Laetitia Cheku, thank you for joining Maputo Corridor Radio. We are pleased to have you here. Yes, one of the big concerns of the society in general, I'm talking about Mozambican society, the world, the society, is the child labor. And Mozambique has one of the, I cannot say highest rates, but considerable rates of child labor in mainly in the capital city, Maputo. Yeah. What's your statement or what's your position regarding this point?
2: That's a sad reality, I must say. I know most of us grown-ups have been through that situation whereby we were asked to go on the roads to sell water because, you know, you need bread at home and your parents are doing other things. You need to help them. And well, we were able to grow up, and now because we still perceived our education and stuff, we are here communicating even in English, you know. We were able to do that, but for most of our children recently or nowadays are not able to do both things at the same time. I mean, like doing the work they are supposed to do and going to school. So for me, that's the saddest thing, because we are saying we are violating the right to education to the children. And also, like, just for the fact that we have them going on the streets to do the work they were not supposed to be doing. I mean, it is really shocking. And the raids in Maputo are really shocking. Like, there is no place you are going to go without seeing a child on the streets, on the roads. And we have to change the narrative.
3: An action plan?
2: For now, we still haven't thought of anything to do with that. But if we come across anything that we can do in order to avoid having kids on the roads, I mean, I'm going to do anything. Because for me, it's really sad. It is really sad. Sometimes, you know, as a teacher, I go to school, and in my class, there are around 10 kids that are missing. And you ask the next day, yeah, the next day they go to school and you ask, where were you? And they will tell you, my mom told me not to come because I had to help her in the market. Yeah, and at the end of the day, that's the same mother who is telling the kid, you know, you have to study hard for you to make, I mean, to change, you know, like the reality of our family. Now, how is that kid going to break the family curse when the kid is not able to attend classes and everything?
3: It's survival.
2: Yeah, it is survival. I know the kids have to survive, because at the end of the day, it's also sad, you know, like when you go to school and the kids are hungry, they are not paying attention. So, you know, they have to go to the market to do something in order to get some money to get food. But again, it is wrong if they are going to get the money, but at the end of the day, they're not going to school.
3: Is there a breach to consider these two points, working, child labor, and reconcile it with education?
2: Their right is to have access to education. And let me say, it's not just education. We should maybe change it. They should have the right to quality education. That's one thing that has been stuck in my mind. So I'm not saying they have the right to education and also reconcile it with work. Children are not supposed to work. They are children. They are supposed to have time for their leisure. They are supposed to have time to explore their culture. They are supposed to have time to study, to, you know, play around with other kids. But that's not what is happening. But we are saying also that these same children are facing challenges at home in their communities, whereby they do not have what to eat. They do not have stationary material in order to go to school. Their parents are working, but sometimes it's not even enough. What they earn is not enough for them to cater all the expenses in the house. Therefore, they need the help of the children, which is not right, but they need that. So what is going to happen? They're going to tell the kid to help them. Okay, they're helping them. At least there should be a gap for them to go to school. That's what I'm saying. That's what I mean. But for me, it's really not a good thing. If there could be a way of just making sure every child is not working by going to school, I would do it. Like, I would just try my best in order to do something for them, to change the narrative, because that's all we need. Again, I'm not saying children should not do any sort of house chores, you know, because some people might get confused, like, okay, not saying they should work and stuff, which we're talking about child or children's labor or whatever. So what I'm saying is, you know, they should not be doing anything profitable. Means they should do any hard work or anything that is going to hinder them from going to school and doing many other activities that children are doing. But at the same time, they're supposed to be helping, at least at home. They're supposed to be helping. That's how we grew. And as Africans, you know, what we become most often is what we are taught at the early ages. So you are not lazy. You are supposed to help your parents at home, do the house chores and all those things, respect them and everything around that. So, yeah.
3: For how many years AfriNet has been operating in Mozambique?
2: I've just joined them. I know they've been working with a few other people in Mozambique, but it has not been for so long. Yeah. And one of the things, I think it has to do with the language barrier. You go to South Africa, you'll suffer. And if the staff of Africa Unite wants to come to Mozambique, they're also going to suffer because of the languages. So maybe I'm not saying that's the main reason they have not been here for so long, but I'm saying it's one of the challenges for them to be in such countries like Mozambique. I know they're also in Madagascar, but it's also challenging if none of them speaks French, right? So, or Malagasy or whatever. So that's one of the things, but I don't think they've been here for that long. Okay. So in terms of areas or places, I'm not able to tell you exactly. But what they do, as I told you earlier, they train people. And the people that are trained are the ones supposed to take action in their own communities. So they will support whenever you, as being someone who has, been trained, if you ask for support, they will support. If there is need for them to come to Mozambique and join you in any activity, they will join. But of course, it takes time planning and everything because, you know, traveling, it's not that cheap. But they cannot just come to Mozambique and implement activities by themselves. There has to be someone from here, from the grassroots, who's going to do the work and all those things. So that's basically what has happened. As someone who has just been trained, I know my reality in Mozambique. I know the struggles of the people in Mozambique, and I know where I can do something. So I start planning. If I need an assistance, I just let them know that I need an assistance. If they are able to provide it, they are going to provide it. If they are not, I can still do the work with whatever is available. So I do the work. I'm representing the organization that has trained me. In this case, I'm talking about Africa Unite. So it has trained me to do the work in my community, for being the person who knows the struggles and knows the needs of the people in my community, in the society as a whole.
3: As we celebrate the math of children and also the math of African children, what's the message you'd like to deliver?
2: For our children. Well, there is a lot I would love to tell the children. I normally say my, because they are our children. They are our children, so that's it. But one of the things I would like to tell the African children mainly is that they are supposed to belong everywhere in Africa. And that also goes to everyone else. Let us make sure African children are feeling safe. I mean, not just feeling, they are safe everywhere in Africa. For Africa is our home, Africa is our future. Doesn't matter where we go outside the continent, this will remain our home and our future. So I want to tell you that, but also I want to tell every child, please do not give up on your education. It might be hard. It might be tough. Sometimes you might feel like giving up, but please do not give up in any time. You might not have the profession of your dream, but at least you will be someone educated, and there is no price for education. So get your education until where you feel like you are. Yeah, you cannot take it anymore, but please pursue your education. Fight for your dreams. They will. It's going to be hard, but it is possible. So go ahead, fight for your dreams, and be someone who is going to change the current situation in Mozambique. Someone who is going to be an example for the future generations. Someone who is going to be the leader of our nation, and someone who is going to lead the change.
3: In your message, you said that Africa is our home. Africa is home for African children. No borders, no limits, no
2: barriers.
3: That's the principle of Ubuntu.
2: Ubuntu, yes, I am, because you
3: Zimbabwe
2: are.
3: Big attacks in South Africa.
2: Oh.
3: Breaking this chain.
2: Yeah, they are breaking the... this Africa, my home, Africa, my future movement that we have. I believe I will have other opportunities to speak about this movement. I do not even want to defend them. We say there are these colonial barriers and borders that have been created, and it feels like they are just trying to bring them back. You know, the pain of the past is being brought back, when all we are trying to do now is to get the restoration. It's said that 2025, 2026 are years of restoration, reparative justice, and all those things. But as Africans, it seems like, you know, a certain group is fighting for change, and the other group is kind of like taking the whole continent back. And that's totally, totally wrong. And I stand against those attacks. Like, it doesn't matter where the person comes from. I just feel like we should treat each other or one another the same way. The same way we would like to be treated. So now we're talking about migration, because there are those attacks due to people that have migrated from one place to another. It's important that people know that at some point in life, we will be migrants. Either legal or illegal, we will be migrants. We are migrants within our province. We are migrants within our country. We are migrants within our continent and in the entire world. So why should we treat our people so harshly? Why should we be inhuman towards other people? We never know about tomorrow. What if one of the South African people, those ones who are leading those protests, needs to go abroad because they need to take, let's say a surgery, right? And in South Africa, they do not have access to it, or anyone who is well equipped to do that or trained to do that. They will have to go to India. And what if they are treated the same way? How are they going to feel? Because it's not everyone who is there that is there, like, illegally. Many people have documents. Many people are there just to survive. Many people went there and created their own sources of profit. Now, why should they be kicked out of the country? And it's not about kicking them out of the country. I think there are better ways of doing that. Not killing people, not, you know, insulting them, harassing them, because that's what they are doing. And now when someone comes and says, you know, we as South Africans are the people who are supposed to do this. What do you mean? Because the person just traveled from Malawi to South Africa to start, and the person started small, like really small. And then at the end of the day, even those people sometimes are not even able to do what the immigrants are doing there. So, yeah, it is totally wrong, and I stand against it. And I will always stand against any xenophobic attacks or discrimination of any kind.
3: Like this, Acheku, thank you for joining in my podcast, the video. It was almost half an hour of conversation, and we are pleased to have you here.
2: Thank you.
3: Max, please.
2: Thank you so much for the invitation to be here. It was a great pleasure. And also getting to speak about such sensitive topics, mainly when it comes to xenophobia. I think it is sensitive because many people have been affected directly or indirectly. But I'm pretty grateful for the opportunity. Well, let us continue celebrating our children, not just in the month of the African Child or the International Child's Day, but as we live, let us respect the children's rights. But above all, let us all respect human rights. No one is above any other person, if not God for us Christians, if not Allah. So let us please love one another as we would like to be loved. Let us care for one another. And I should also I'll say this to everyone. Let's love one another now, because we never know about tomorrow, right? So that's it. I'm really grateful for the opportunity, and I hope to be here in the near future for other conversations.
3: You are always welcome.
2: Okay, thank you so much.
4: Dear listener of 105.fm, thank you very much there from Klezi Rombe with Lakiti Satseko from Africa Unite. Let us have the bulletin of the news from Iflosa Martini. It was a wonderful and splendid moment. Don't do something I wouldn't do. Goodbye.
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6: The bulletin of the news is read by Klezi Rombe. The President of the Republic, Daniel Chapo, begins today a four-day working visit to Northern Cabo Delgado Province. In Cabo Delgado, Chapo will visit the city of Pemba and the districts of Montepuege and Meluco, where he will address rallies and chair special meetings with provincial and district governing bodies. According to a presidential statement, the president will also engage with the local population, authorities, and various sections of society. The Technical Commission for the Inclusive National Dialogue begins today the public hearings to discuss the contributions received during the consultation process. The Technical Commission envisages changes to the electoral system, the organization of the republic, and the structure of the state. The chairman of the Technical Commission for the Inclusive National Dialogue, Edson Makwakwa, explains.
7: Há quem pense na mudança de sistema presidencial para sistema parlamentar. 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
6: Edson Makwakwa was speaking on Sunday at a press conference held to announce the start today of the public hearings phase. This bulletin of the news comes to you from Maputo Corridor Radio, the English language service of Radio Mozambique. The Attorney General's Office holds the fourth seminar on cybercrime today in the country's capital, Maputo. The seminar aims to strengthen the capacity of the public prosecutor's office and the other stakeholders in the detection, prevention, investigation, and the prosecution of electronic scams and fraud, with a particular focus on inter-institutional coordination and international cooperation, according to a press release. The event runs under the theme Towards Decisive Action Against Electronic Fraud and Scams, Investigation, Cooperation, and Accountability. The National Road Transport Institute holds, as of today until Thursday, its fifth advisory council. The event, which takes place in the city of Beira in central Sofala province, will be held under the theme Investing in the Competence and Integrity of Human Capital to Better Serve the Public. A statement from Inatro notes that the gathering brings together management boards and senior staff to assess institutional performance, set priorities, and align the key actions that will strengthen Inatro's capacity to respond more efficiently to the challenges of the road transport sector and the expectations of citizens. and the death toll following the earthquakes that struck in northern Venezuela last Wednesday has risen to 1,450. The latest figures presented on Sunday by the President of the Venezuelan National Assembly, Jorge Rodriguez, also indicated that 3,150 people were injured. According to the Venezuelan government, search and rescue teams had rescued 33 people who were trapped under rubble on Sunday. The earthquakes in Venezuela affected 12,721 families and damaged 774 buildings. To end this bulletin of the news, here's the forecast Maputo City for today, which is expected to be mostly sunny. The high could be at 26 and the low at 17 degrees Celsius. This brings us to the end of the news.

Dear listener of Maputo Corridor Radio, this is the English service of Radio Mozambique. And my name is Berta Mudimutu. Now we are talking about Samora Moisés Machel.

Samora Moses Machel was born on September 29, 1933, in the village of Madragoa, which today is called Chilimbin, in Gaza province, southern Mozambique, to a family of farmers. His grandfather had actually been an active collaborator of Ngungunyana. And under Portuguese rule, his father, like most black Mozambicans, was classified as indígena, which can be translated to a native. He was forced to accept lower prices for his crops than white farmers. Compelled to grow labor-intensive cotton, which took time away from the food crops needed for his family, and forbidden to brand his mark on the cattle to prevent thievery. However, Michelle's father was a successful farmer. He owned 4 ploughs and 400 heads of cattle by 1940. Michelle grew up in the farming village and attended Mission Elementary School. In 1942, when he was 9 years old, he was sent to school in the town of Zongweni in Gaza province. The school was run by Catholic missionaries who educated the children in Portuguese language and culture. Although having completed the 4th grade, Michelle never completed his secondary education. However, he had the prerequisite certificate to train as a nurse anywhere in Portugal at the time, since the nursing schools were not degree-conferring institutions. Michelle started to study nursing in the capital city of Lourenço Marques, which today is called Maputo, beginning in 1954. In the 1950s, he saw some of the fertile lands around his farming community on the Limpopo River appropriated by the provincial government and worked by white settlers who developed a wide range of new infrastructure for the region. Like many other Mozambicans near the southern border of Mozambique, some of his relatives went to work in the South African mines where additional job opportunities were found. Shortly afterwards, one of his brothers was killed in a mining accident. Unable to complete formal training at the Miguel Bombarda Hospital in Lourenço Marques, he got a job working as an aide in the same hospital and earned enough to continue his education at night school. He worked at the hospital until he left the country to join Mozambican nationalist struggle in neighboring Tanzania.

Machel was attracted to anti-colonial ideals and began his political activities in the Miguel Bombarda Hospital in Lourenço Marques, Maputo, where he protested against the fact that black nurses were paid less than whites doing the exact job. Machel decided to leave Lourenço Marques when a white anti-fascist, the pharmaceutical representative João Ferreira, warned him that he was being watched by the Portuguese political police, the PIDE. Slipping across the border, he made his way to join Frelimo in Dar es Salaam via Swaziland, South Africa, and Botswana. In Botswana, he hatched in a lift on a plane carrying recruits to the African National

Congress of South Africa to Tanzania. And impressed by the young Mozambicans, a senior ANC official, J.B. Marx, according to Joyce Lovell, bumped one of the ANC recruits off the flight to let Michelle on. In Dar es Salaam, someone Michelle volunteered for military service was one of the second group of Frelimo guerrillas sent to training in Algeria. Back in Tanzania, he was put in charge of Frelimo's own training camp at Kongwa. After Frelimo launched the independence war on September the 25th, 1964, Michelle soon became a key commander, making his name in particular in the grueling conditions of the eastern area of the vast and sparsely populated province of Niassa. He rapidly rose through the ranks of the guerrilla army, the FPLN, and became the head of the army after the demise of its first commander, Philip Samuel Magaya, in October 1966. Samora Machel is most recognized as the military commander who led the Frelimo guerrilla movement against the Portuguese colonial rule and, of course, as the first president of Mozambique. Names attributed to him include Father of the Independence, which led the armed struggle against Portuguese colonial forces, and a Pan-African Liberation Activist, which provided crucial safe havens and logistical support to anti-colonial and anti-apartheid movements, including Zimbabwean revolutionaries and the African National Congress of South Africa. A Luta Continua is a popularized and iconic rallying cry, a Portuguese phrase meaning the struggle continues, and was attributed to Samora Machel. Samora Machel led a socialist vision, spearheaded Marxist-Leninist policies that nationalized land, heavily expanded public education, and established free national health care for the population.

On the 19th of October 1986, Machel attended a summit in Mbala, Zambia. Although the Zambian authorities invited Samora Machel to stay in Mbala overnight, he insisted on returning to Maputo. Machel then flew at night, but it had fatal consequences. The plane never reached Maputo. It crashed into the hillside at Mbuzini, just inside South Africa. Samora Machel and 33 other people died. 9 people sitting at the back of the plane survived. Machel's state funeral was held in Maputo on the 28th of October 1986. It was attended by numerous political leaders and other notable people from Africa and elsewhere, including Robert Mugabe of Zimbabwe, Kenneth Kaunda of Zambia, King Mosheshu of the Second of Lesotho, King Mushoshu II of Lesotho, Daniel Arap Moi of Kenya, Yasser Arafat of the Palestinian State, and others. Also present were the ANC leader Oliver Tambo, the US President daughter Maureen Reagan, the first Deputy Prime Minister of the Soviet Union Heydar Aliyev, and the civil rights leader Jesse Jackson. At the funeral, the acting leader of Frelimo, Marcelino dos Santos, said in a speech that the shock of the journey from which there is no return still shatters through the body of the entire nation. You fell in the struggle against apartheid. You understood apartheid as a problem for all humanity. Samora Machel was buried in a stair-shaped crypt at Mozambique's Hero Square, a traffic junction.

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And if your man gives you trouble just to move out on the double, and you don't let it trouble your brain, cause away goes trouble down the drain. 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
1: The bulletin of the news is read by Glazio Romben. The President of the Republic, Daniel Sharp, has warned of the devastating impact of drugs. In a message to the nation to mark the International Day Against Drug Abuse and Illicit Trafficking, observed today, the head of state highlights the seriousness of the problem and its social, economic, and public security implications. In his address, Daniel Sharp emphasized that the drug problem is one of the greatest global challenges, with far-reaching effects on society, affecting health, the economy, and the social fabric, as well as fueling crimes such as corruption, money laundering, and terrorism. The President of the Republic also draws attention to the high prevalence of drug use amongst adolescents and young people, highlighting the significant social and economic impact of the phenomenon, as evidenced by the fact that around 53.52% of those using health services belong to this age group. The Assembly of the Republic will occupy in the 2027-2028 biennium one of the 5 seats reserved for the African continent on the Executive Committee of the Parliamentary Union of Member States of Islamic Cooperation. The decision is included in the deliberations of the 20th session of the committee, which ended on Thursday in Baku, the capital of Azerbaijan. It will be the first time that Mozambique will be represented on the executive board of the Parliamentary Union of Member States of the Organization of Islamic Cooperation. This bulletin of the news comes to you from Apotecardo Radio, the English language service of Radio Mozambique. The World Health Organization needs around $21 million to support about 539,000 people affected by floods in southern and central Mozambique. According to the organization, Mozambique continues to face a complex humanitarian crisis characterized by the overlapping impacts of climate shocks and armed conflict, which significantly affected the health and well-being of vulnerable populations. The report explains that the floods in the country's central and southern provinces caused the population displacement, damage to health infrastructure, and an increased risk of waterborne disease outbreaks, disrupting the continuity of essential health services. And the death toll from a pair of earthquakes that struck Venezuela has gone up to around 235, and 4,300 people are injured, according to its health minister. The second quake was Venezuela's most powerful in more than a century. On the ground, many people are missing or still trapped beneath rubble as rescue efforts continue. Many residents have nowhere to go after their homes were flattened in the port city of La Guaira, the capital Caracas, and surrounding areas. To end this bulletin of the news, here's to the forecast Maputo city for tomorrow, which is expected to be mostly cloudy. The high could be at 26 and the low at 17 degrees Celsius. This brings us to the end of the news.

0: Dear listener of Maputo Creator Radio, I hope you're having a great time. Well, today we are talking about a Mozambican poet, revolutionary, and politician. His name is Marcelino dos Santos.
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1: Velocidade! Até a vitória!
0: Marcelino dos Santos was born on the 20th of May, 1929, and died on the 11th of February, 2020. He was a Mozambican poet, revolutionary, and politician. As a young man, he traveled to Portugal and France for an education and was also a founding member of the Frente de Libertação de Moçambique, Frelimo, Mozambique Liberation Front. In 1962, he served as the party's deputy president from 1969 to 1977. He was Minister of Economic Development in late 1970s, Frelimo Political Bureau member in charge of the economy in early 1980s, chairman of the country's parliament, the Assembly of the Republic, from 1987 to 1984, and as of 1999, remained a member of the Frelimo Central Committee. Under the pseudonyms Calungano and Lilinho Micaia, he published his early poems in O Brado Africano, and his work appeared in two anthologies produced by Casa dos Estudantes do Império in Lisbon. Under the pen name Lilinho Micaia, a collection of his poetry was published in the Soviet Union. Under his real name, he had a book published by the Associação de Escritores de Moçambicanos, which is the Mozambican Writers Association, in 1987, entitled Canto do Amor Natural. Marcelino was born on May 20th in Lumbo, Mozambique. His father was Firmino dos Santos and mother Teresa Sabina dos Santos. Firmino dos Santos was a political activist belonging to the African Association of Mozambique. So Marcelino grew up in Lourenço Marques, the capital of Mozambique. He started working at a factory under the control of the Portugal labor regime and came face to face with the violence and racism against the factory workers of Mozambique. With his father's political affiliations and this early labor experience, dos Santos began to put together his own ideas. When he was 18, he left Mozambique to go to school in Lisbon, Portugal, and it was there where he expressed his father's ideas of unity among those oppressed by Portugal's colonialism through his writing and poems. At the House for Students of the Empire in Lisbon, dos Santos and others increasingly spread the nationalist sentiments. Some of the men dos Santos overlapped and shared his ideas with were Amilcar Cabral, Agostinho Neto, and Eduardo Mondlane, all eventual nationalist leaders in Guinea-Bissau, Angola, and Mozambique, respectively. In the early 1950s, when the nationalist students came to attention of the Portuguese police, dos Santos escaped to France, where he worked with other exiled African nationalists. In Paris, dos Santos lived among leftist African writers and artists who contributed to the literary journal Presence Africaine. Using the pen names Calungano in Portuguese language publications and Lilinho Micaia for the collection of poetry published in the Soviet Union, he published several poems. He urged Portuguese political exiles in Paris to increase their opposition to the Salazar regime in Portugal and embrace the nationalist cause for Africa. He also played a large role in the formation of the anti-colonial movement in Paris in 1957. He then joined the Paris branch of the União Democrática Nacional de Moçambique, UDENAMO, a nationalist group that merged to create the Frente de Libertação de Moçambique, Frelimo. He was involved in the founding of the Conference of the Nationalist Organizations of the Portuguese Colonies at Casablanca, Morocco, and elected permanent secretary in charge of coordinating nationalist activists. In July the 1st, in 1970s, Marcelino was invited to the Vatican by Pope Paul VI, where he was given a copy of the papal encyclical Populorum Progressio on the problems of the underdeveloped world. The next year, he received the Lenin Centenary Medal. Marcelino was declared a national hero in 2015 by Mozambicans and died on 11th February 2020. Therefore, in life as in death, Marcelino dos Santos the philosopher's Griot remains an icon in the African story of the toil in the wake of colonialism and new colonialism, with call for a respective response to collecting suffering. You are listening to Maputo Corridor Radio, and today we brought you some parts of the story of national hero Marcelino dos Santos. Keep enjoying the transmission of Maputo Corridor Radio, and a good day for you.

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1: The bulletin of the news is read by Iglesio Rombe. The President of the Republic, Daniel Chapo, begins today a four-day working visit to Northern Cabo Delgado province. In Cabo Delgado, Chapo visited the city of Pemba and the districts of Montepuez and Meluco, where he will address rallies and chair special meetings with provincial and district governing bodies. According to a presidential statement, the president will also engage with the local population, authorities, and various sections of society. The Technical Commission for the Inclusive National Dialogue begins today the public hearings to discuss the contributions received during the consultation process. The Technical Commission envisages changes to the electoral system, the organization of the republic, and the structure of the state. The chairman of the Technical Commission for the Inclusive National Dialogue, Edson Mokwakwa, explains.
2: Há quem pense na mudança de sistema presidencial para sistema parlamentar. 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
1: Edson Mokwakwa was speaking on Sunday at a press conference held to announce the start today of the public hearings phase. This bulletin of the news comes to you from Porto Cordo Radio, the English language service of Radio Mozambique. The Attorney General's Office holds the fourth seminar on cybercrime today in the country's capital, Maputo. The seminar aims to strengthen the capacity of the public prosecutor's office and the other stakeholders in the detection, prevention, investigation, and the prosecution of electronic scams and fraud, with a particular focus on inter-institutional coordination and international cooperation, according to a press release. The event runs under the theme Towards Decisive Action Against Electronic Fraud and Scams, Investigation, Cooperation, and Accountability. The National Road Transport Institute holds as of today until Thursday its fifth advisory council. The event, which takes place in the city of Beira in central Sofala province, will be held under the theme Investing in the Competence and Integrity of Human Capital to Better Serve the Public. A statement from INATRO notes that the gathering brings together management boards and senior staff to assess institutional performance, set priorities, and align the key actions that will strengthen INATRO's capacity to respond more efficiently to the challenges of the road transport sector and the expectations of citizens. And the death toll following the earthquakes that struck in northern Venezuela last Wednesday has risen to 1,415. The latest figures presented on Sunday by the President of the Venezuelan National Assembly, Jorge Rodriguez, also indicated that 3,150 people were injured. According to the Venezuelan government, search and rescue teams had rescued 33 people who were trapped under rubble on Sunday. The earthquakes in Venezuela affected 12,721 families and damaged 774 buildings. To end this bulletin of the news, here's the forecast Maputo City for today, which is expected to be mostly sunny. The high could be at 26 and the low at 17 degrees Celsius. This brings us to the end of the news.
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God is in the trees. God is in the skies. He's in the air. He's in your soul. He's in your heart. He's in the kick drum, the hi-hat. God is in the melody and the bass line. Oh, children,

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1: The bulletin of the news is read by Glazio Romben. The President of the Republic, Daniel Sharp, has warned of the devastating impact of drugs. In a message to the nation to mark the International Day Against Drug Abuse and Illicit Trafficking, observed today, the head of state highlights the seriousness of the problem and its social, economic, and public security implications. In his address, Daniel Sharp emphasized that the drug problem is one of the greatest global challenges, with far-reaching effects on society, affecting health, the economy, and the social fabric, as well as fueling crimes such as corruption, money laundering, and terrorism. The President of the Republic also draws attention to the high prevalence of drug use amongst adolescents and young people, highlighting the significant social and economic impact of the phenomenon, as evidenced by the fact that around 53.52% of those using health services belong to this age group. The Assembly of the Republic will occupy in the 2027-2028 biennium one of the 5 seats reserved for the African continent on the Executive Committee of the Parliamentary Union of Member States of Islamic Cooperation. The decision is included in the deliberations of the 20th session of the committee, which ended on Thursday in Baku, the capital of Azerbaijan. It will be the first time that Mozambique will be represented on the executive board of the Parliamentary Union of Member States of the Organization of Islamic Cooperation. This bulletin of the news comes to you from Port Cardo Radio, the English language service of Radio Mozambique. The World Health Organization needs around $21 million to support about 539,000 people affected by floods in southern and central Mozambique. According to the organization, Mozambique continues to face a complex humanitarian crisis characterized by the overlapping impacts of climate shocks and armed conflict, which significantly affected the health and well-being of vulnerable populations. The report explains that the floods in the country's central and southern provinces caused the population displacement, damage to health infrastructure, and an increased risk of waterborne disease outbreaks, disrupting the continuity of essential health services. And the death toll from a pair of earthquakes that struck Venezuela has gone up to around 235, and 4,300 people are injured, according to its health minister. The second quake was Venezuela's most powerful in more than a century. On the ground, many people are missing or still trapped beneath rubble as rescue efforts continue. Many residents have nowhere to go after their homes were flattened in the port city of La Guaira, the capital Caracas, and surrounding areas. To end this bulletin of the news, here's to the forecast Maputo city for tomorrow, which is expected to be mostly cloudy. The high could be at 26 and the low at 17 degrees Celsius. This brings us to the end of the news.

and child labor. Let's all work together to ensure that children, they can thrive, they can enjoy their rights, and everyone can do something, even as small as it may appear. We can do something to protect the children, because we need each other and we are stronger together.

SADC 360. This is the regional news and current affairs program. It brings the issues from 14 member countries of the Southern African Broadcasting Association, SABA. From 10:30 to 11 o'clock every Thursday, we are connected to our live studio in Maseru, the capital of Lesotho. 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
1: Good morning, listeners of 105.9 FM. My name is Lakiti Satseko, and I'm here today with Africa Unite, but also representing the All Africa Conference of Churches.
2: Can you tell us more about this organization you are coming today to represent?
1: Africa Unite is a Pan-African organization which aims at uniting people, the beautiful people of our continent, fighting for equality, fighting for the rights of the African people, and also trying to make sure that as Africans, we are all together and that we don't see any differences among us, and letting everyone know that their struggle is ours as well.
2: In general, how many countries does this organization operate, or it has so far provided assistance to people?
1: Well, I would not be able to provide the exact number, but I would tell you that we are around Southern Africa region, and also the SADC, let me just say the Southern Africa Development Community countries, but also some other countries in the Eastern Africa, and also in West Africa. So it's growing. It's 25 years today, I mean this year, but we are still growing, and the organization is now trying to reach more people across the continent.
2: Today we are going to talk about the rights of children as we celebrate this year, or this month, I mean, this week also.
1: Yes.
2: African Children's Day. This is due to the incident which happened in Soweto
1: in
2: 1976, where hundreds of children died marching for their rights.
1: Yes.
2: What's the position of the organization in this?
1: Well, we joined the struggles of young people and children, and we are here to say you are not alone and your rights should be safeguarded. Therefore, we are going to do all we can in order to make sure those rights of yours are really safeguarded and you are able to enjoy them as you live.
2: When you say we are ready to do everything we can or all we can, what do you mean?
1: Okay, so the organization has been supporting young people across the continent in different activities which have been running mainly in South Africa now. I know when we talk about South Africa, many people mainly in Mozambique might not be happy, mainly because of what has been happening, like the xenophobic attacks and all those things. But the organization inspires but also supports initiatives that are going to be led by young people across the continent in order to, you know, inform people about their rights, mainly children, as we're celebrating the African Child's Day.
2: I know that the organization was created in South Africa, and right now South Africa is facing a wave of xenophobic attacks. In the middle, these people attacked their Mozambican children who were taken by their parents to South Africa. Can you tell us a little bit of the situation or the activities you are doing in South Africa to assist these Mozambican people to be repatriated, mainly children?
1: Allow me not to lie. Right now, I would not be able actually to tell you exactly what has been done so far in order to keep the Mozambican children safe in South Africa. But the efforts that are being done within the organization, mainly when we talk about SAMIN, so within the Africa Unite, we have what we call SAMIN, which is the Southern Africa Migration Network. So that's the organization that has been working to safeguard the rights of immigrants in South Africa. And I'm pretty sure there is a lot that is being done, but there is also what we call MARS within the Africa Unite again, which is also a program that has been created to work with migrants asylum seekers and also refugees that are there in South Africa. So they have been visiting schools, talking about migrants' rights and everything around that. And I believe that's one way to go to safeguard the migrants' rights in South Africa, which is a beautiful work done by Samin and also by Mars.
2: What are the approaches forward to ensure that these rights are delivered to children?
1: Well, we just intend to keep on working and working, joining the struggles of our people and ensuring that they, first of all, know about their rights. Because most often we talk about people's rights, human rights, children's rights, but do people really know what their rights are? Do they really know how they can fight for their rights? Because sometimes people might just, you know, go for protests and everything, which ends up being violent, not meant to be so. But all of that is because they are not well-informed. So one of the things that we keep doing is having information sessions. In fact, yesterday we had one here in Mozambique, in Bobol, in one of the schools, whereby we informed children about their rights and also how we can how they can overcome the challenges they face. As a matter of fact, this year's theme for the African Child's Day is for every child, access to water, sanitation, and hygiene. So, you know, it's important that they know what that means, you know, and how they can fight for those, for that access, and how they can get to that. And once they face challenges, what can they do? So that's what we are trying to do. One of the things that we are trying to do, information sessions. But also, there are other ways that are being found in order to, bring strategies to safeguard the rights of people. I am here today. I'm speaking about the organization and at the same time informing people that, you know, you have rights and you have to fight for those rights. And now I even take this opportunity to say, well, if you are a parent, if you are a caregiver, please make sure that the children are enjoying their rights as they are still young, so they do not have to complain later, you know. So yeah, those are some of the things that we are trying to do. And also people are being trained in order to be able to talk about those rights and everything. And I'm one of those people who has recently been trained by Africa Unite, by Africa Unite in Cape Town, in like to be able to speak about human rights, but also to speak up against any violations that we face in our day-to-day lives.
2: Coming back to Mozambique, what are the concrete measures or actions you have been developing to ensure that the rights of children are delivered to them?
1: I'm a teacher by profession almost 10 years now. And one of the things that I've been doing and I will continue doing is making sure that whenever I'm in class, I'm not only talking about science or, you know, teaching English, the language as such, but also ensuring that my children are aware of their rights, that my children know what is important for them as part of the society, because there is a lot they are facing. There is a lot that they do not happen to talk about when they are in their communities, when they are home. And for me, it is really important to focus on those things. As a matter of fact, recently, just in May, because in May we celebrated the World Menstrual Hygiene Day, for me, it was a time to speak about menstruation, how many people speak about menstruation. And I work in a rural area, right, whereby many people see menstruation as being a taboo, right? We don't talk about that. What is that? You should not bring that topic on table. That's wrong, as we say here, Shaila, right? But it's like times have changed, and now we have to start talking about those things. Mainly now that children have begun having their menstruations early, compared to the older generation. So at the younger age, they have to learn about those things, and parents are kind of like preventing themselves from talking about it. But it's important.
2: In which part of Mozambique have you developed these awareness campaigns?
1: Okay, so I've done that in my community, but also because we
2: use my community.
1: Oh, sorry. So when I say my community, I mean where I live, where I was born, which is Marakweni district, exactly the so-called Republic Boboli, right? That's where I've been doing this work, but also we do that online. When I say we, I mean I do not work alone. I have people with whom I share ideas, and sometimes we implement those ideas. But not only at my workplace, we also do that at church. So I said earlier when I was introducing myself that I also do some work with the All Africa Conference of Churches. So that's a faith-based organization. And we do that at church as well, to say, even at church, we can talk about those issues. They're important. They matter. They are what we call human dignity. So they can really foster human dignity. And that's why we do. So, yeah, I take those days to talk about those matters. Now that we were celebrating Children's Day, I was there, I talked about it, and we continue. All right.
2: I understood that you focus much more in Maputo province. Is there a plan to expand these kind of campaigns to the other parts of the country?
1: Plans are there. We always tend to dream big. We've wanted to have a campaign expanded to the other provinces, but due to finances and stuff, we were not able to do so. So for now, we rely on social media to expand it to other provinces and even other countries until we get an opportunity to really go there and do the work. But recently,

0: Are you somehow partnering with an organization or government to do these kind of campaigns in the fields?
1: No, not yet. As we expand, we really hope to be able to partner with those governmental organizations, but so far it's just with non-governmental organizations.
0: Laetitia Cecco, thank you for joining my podcast video. We are pleased to have you here. Yes, one of the big concerns of the society in general, I'm talking about Mozambican society, the world society, is the child labor. And Mozambique has one of I cannot say highest rates, but considerable rates of child labor in mainly in the capital city,
2: Yeah.
0: Maputo. What's your statement or what's your position regarding this point?
1: That's a sad reality, I must say. I know most of us grown-ups have been through that situation whereby we were asked to go on the roads to sell water because you know you need bread at home and your parents are doing other things, you need to help them. And well, we were able to grow up, and now because we still perceived our education and stuff, we are here communicating even in English, you know. We were able to do that, but for most of our children recently or nowadays are not able to do both things at the same time. I mean, like doing the work they are supposed to do and going to school. So for me, that's the saddest thing, because we are saying we are violating the right to education to the children. And also, like, just for the fact that we have them going on the streets to do the work they were not supposed to be doing. I mean, it is really shocking. And the rates in Maputo are really shocking. Like, there is no place you are going to go without seeing a child on the streets, on the roads, and we have to change the narrative.
0: An action plan?
1: For now, we still haven't thought of anything to do with that, but if we come across anything that we can do in order to avoid having kids on the roads, I mean, I'm going to do anything, because for me, it's really sad. It is really sad. Sometimes, you know, as a teacher, I go to school and in my class there are around 10 kids that are missing. And you ask the next day, yeah, the next day they go to school and you ask, where were you? And they will tell you, my mom told me not to come because I had to help her in the market. Yeah, and at the end of the day, that's the same mother who is telling the kid, you know, you have to study hard for you to make. I mean, to change, you know, like the reality of our family. Now, how is that kid going to break the family curse when the kid is not able to attend classes and everything?
0: It's survival.
1: Yeah, it is survival. I know the kids have to survive because at the end of the day, it's also sad, you know, like when you go to school and the kids are hungry. They are not paying attention. So, you know, they have to go to the market to do something in order to get some money to get food. But again, it is wrong if they are going to get the money, but at the end of the day, they're not going to school.
0: Is there a bridge to consider these 2 points, working, child labor, and reconcile it with education?
1: Their right is to have access to education. And let me say, it's not just education. We should maybe change it. They should have the right to quality education. That's one thing that has been stuck in my mind. So I'm not saying they have the right to education and also reconcile it with work. Children are not supposed to work. They are children. They are supposed to have time for their leisure. They are supposed to have time to explore their culture. They are supposed to have time to study, to, you know, play around with other kids. But that's not what is happening. But we are saying also that these same children are facing challenges at home in their communities, whereby they do not have what to eat. They do not have stationary material in order to go to school. Their parents are working, but sometimes it's not

0: even enough. What they earn is not enough for them to cater all the expenses in the house. Therefore, they need the help of the children, which is not right, but they need that. So what is going to happen? They're going to tell the kid to help them. Okay, they're helping them. At least there should be a gap for them to go to school. That's what I'm saying. That's what I mean. But for me, it's really not a good thing. If there could be a way of just making sure every child is not working by going to school, I would do it. Like, I would just try my best in order to do something for them, to change the narrative, because that's all we need. Again, I'm not saying children should not do any sort of house chores, you know, because some people might get confused, like, okay, not saying they should work and stuff, which we're talking about child or children's labor or whatever. So what I'm saying is, you know, they should not be doing anything profitable. That means they should do any hard work or anything that is going to hinder them from going to school and doing many other activities that children are doing. But at the same time, they're supposed to be helping, at least at home, they're supposed to be helping. That's how we grew. And as Africans, you know, what we become most often is what we are taught at the early ages. So you are not lazy. You are supposed to help your parents at home, do the house chores and all those things, respect them and everything around that. So, yeah.
1: For how many years AfriNet has been operating in Mozambique?
0: I've just joined them. I know they've been working with a few other people in Mozambique, but it has not been for so long. Yeah. And one of the things, I think it has to do with the language barrier. You go to South Africa, you'll suffer. And if the staff of Africa Unite wants to come to Mozambique, they're also going to suffer because of the languages. So maybe I'm not saying that's the main reason they have not been here for so long, but I'm saying it's one of the challenges for them to be in such countries like Mozambique. I know they are also in Madagascar, but it's also challenging if none of them speaks French, right? So, or Malagasy or whatever. So that's one of the things, but I don't think they've been here for that long. Okay, so in terms of areas or places, I'm not able to tell you exactly, but what they do, as I told you earlier, they train people. And the people that are trained are the ones supposed to take action in their own communities. So they will support whenever you, as being someone who has been trained, if you ask for support, they will support. If there is need for them to come to Mozambique and join you in any activity, they will join, but of course it takes time planning and everything, because, you know, traveling, it's not that cheap. But they cannot just come to Mozambique and implement activities by themselves. There has to be someone from here, from the grassroots, who's going to do the work and all those things. So that's basically what has happened. As someone who has just been trained, I know my reality in Mozambique. I know the struggles of the people in Mozambique, and I know where I can do something. So I start planning. If I need an assistance, I just let them know that I need an assistance. If they are able to provide it, they are going to provide it. If they are not, I can still do the work with whatever is available. So I do the work. I'm representing the organization that has trained me. In this case, I'm talking about Africa Unite. So it has trained me to do the work in my community, for being the person who knows the struggles and knows the needs of the people in my community, in the society as a whole.
1: As we celebrate the month of children, and also the month of African children, What's the message you'd like to deliver?
0: For our children. Well, there is a lot I would love to tell my the children. I normally say my because they are our children. So that's it. But one of the things I would like to tell the African children mainly is that they are supposed to belong everywhere in Africa, and that also goes to everyone else. Let us make sure African children are feeling safe. I mean, not just feeling, they are safe everywhere in Africa. For Africa is our home. Africa is our future. Doesn't matter where we go outside the continent, this will remain our home and our future. So I want to tell you that. But also I want to tell every child, please do not give up on your education. It might be hard. It might be tough. Sometimes you might feel like giving up, but please do not give up in any time. You might not have the profession of your dream, but at least you will be someone educated, and there is no price for education. So get your education until where you feel like you are. Yeah, you cannot take it anymore, but please pursue your education. Fight for your dreams. It's going to be hard, but it is possible. So go ahead, fight for your dreams, and be someone who is going to change the current situation in Mozambique, someone who is going to be an example for the future generations, someone who is going to be the leader of our nation, and someone who is going to lead the change.
1: In your message, you said that Africa is our home. Africa is home for African children. No borders, no limits, no barriers. Yes. That's the principle of Ubuntu.
0: Ubuntu, yes, I am, because you
1: Zimbabwe
0: are.
1: Big attacks in South Africa.
0: Oh.
1: Breaking this chain.
0: Yeah, they are breaking this Africa, my home, Africa, my future movement that we have. I believe I will have other opportunities to speak about this movement. I do not even want to defend them. We say there are these colonial barriers and borders that have been created, and it feels like they are just trying to bring them back. You know, the pain of the past is being brought back, when all we are trying to do now is to get the restoration. It's said that 2025, 2026 are years of restoration, reparative justice, and all those things. But as Africans, it seems like, you know, a certain group is fighting for change, and the other group is kind of like taking the whole continent back. And that's totally, totally wrong. And I stand against those attacks. Like, it doesn't matter where the person comes from. I just feel like we should treat each other or one another the same way. The same way we would like to be treated. So now we're talking about migration, because there are those attacks due to people that have migrated from one place to another. It's important that people know that at some point in life, we will be migrants. Either legal or illegal, we will be migrants. We are migrants within our province. We are migrants within our country. We are migrants within our continent and in the entire world. So why should we treat our people so harshly? Why should we be inhuman towards other people? We never know about tomorrow. What if one of the South African people, those ones who are leading those protests, needs to go abroad because they need to let's say a surgery, right? And in South Africa, they do not have access to it, or anyone who is well equipped to do that or trained to do that. They will have to go to India. And what if they are treated the same way? How are they going to feel? Because it's not everyone who is there that is there like illegally. Many people have documents. Many people are there just to survive. Many people went there and created their own sources of profit. Now, why should they be kicked out of the country? And it's not about kicking them out of the country. I think there are better ways of doing that. Not killing people, not, you know, insulting them, harassing them, because that's what they are doing. And now when someone comes and says, you know, we as South Africans are the people who are supposed to do this. What do you mean? Because the person just traveled from Malawi to South Africa to start, and the person started small, like really small. And then at the end of the day, even those people sometimes are not even able to do what the immigrants are doing there. So, yeah, it is totally wrong, and I stand against it. And I will always stand against any xenophobic attacks or discrimination of any kind.
1: Lakitisa Cheku, thank you for joining my podcast of the video. It was almost half an hour of conversation, and we are pleased to have you here.
0: Thank you.
1: Max, please.
0: Thank you so much for the invitation to be here. It was a great pleasure, and also getting to speak about such sensitive topics, mainly when it comes to xenophobia. I think it is sensitive because many people have been affected directly or indirectly. But I'm pretty grateful for the opportunity. Well, let us continue celebrating our children, not just in the month of the African Child or the International Child's Day, but as we live, let us respect the children's rights. But above all, let us all respect human rights. No one is above any other person, if not God for us Christians, if not Allah. So let us please love one another as we would like to be loved. Let us care for one another. And I should also say this to everyone. Let's love one another now, because we never know about tomorrow, right? So, yeah, that's it. I'm really grateful for the opportunity, and I hope to be here in the near future for other conversations.
1: You are always welcome.
0: Okay, thank you so much.
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Dear listener of Maputo Corridor Radio, this is the English service of Radio Mozambique. And my name is Berta Medina. Now we are talking about Samora Moisés Machel.

Samora Moses Machel was born on September 29, 1933, in the village of Madragoa, which today is called Chilimbin, in Gaza province, southern Mozambique, to a family of farmers. His grandfather had actually been an active collaborator of Ngungunyana. And under Portuguese rule, his father, like most black Mozambicans, was classified as indígena, which can be translated to a native. He was forced to accept lower prices for his crops than white farmers. Compelled to grow labor-intensive cotton, which took time away from the food crops needed for his family, and forbidden to brand his mark on the cattle to prevent thievery. However, Michelle's father was a successful farmer. He owned 4 plows and 400 heads of cattle by 1940. Michelle grew up in the farming village and attended Mission Elementary School. In 1942, when he was 9 years old, he was sent to school in the town of Zongweni in Gaza province. The school was run by Catholic missionaries who educated the children in Portuguese language and culture. Although having completed the 4th grade, Michelle never completed his secondary education. However, he had the prerequisite certificate to train as a nurse anywhere in Portugal at the time, since the nursing schools were not degree-conferring institutions. Michelle started to study nursing in the capital city of Lourenço Marques, which today is called Maputo, beginning in 1954. In the 1950s, he saw some of the fertile lands around his farming community on the Limpopo River appropriated by the provincial government and worked by white settlers who developed a wide range of new infrastructure for the region. Like many other Mozambicans near the southern border of Mozambique, some of his relatives went to work in the South African mines where additional job opportunities were found. Shortly afterwards, one of his brothers was killed in a mining accident. Unable to complete formal training at the Miguel Bombarda Hospital in Lourenço Marques, he got a job working as an aide in the same hospital and earned enough to continue his education at night school. He worked at the hospital until he left the country to join Mozambican nationalist struggle in neighboring Tanzania.

Machel was attracted to anti-colonial ideals and began his political activities in the Miguel Bombarda Hospital in Lourenço Marques Maputo, where he protested against the fact that black nurses were paid less than whites doing the exact job. Machel decided to leave Lourenço Marques when a white anti-fascist, the pharmaceutical representative João Ferreira, warned him that he was being watched by the Portuguese political police, the PIDE. Slipping across the border, he made his way to join Frelimo in Dar es Salaam via Swaziland, South Africa, and Botswana. In Botswana, he hatched in a lift on a plane carrying recruits to the African National Congress of South Africa to Tanzania. And impressed by the young Mozambicans, a senior ANC official, J.B. Marks, according to Joyce Lovell, bumped one of the ANC recruits off the flight to let Machel on. In Dar es Salaam, Samora Machel volunteered for military service, was one of the second group of Frelimo guerrillas sent to training in Algeria. Back in Tanzania, he was put in charge of Frelimo's own training camp at Kongwa. After Frelimo launched the Independence War on September the 25th, 1964, Machel soon became a key commander, making his name in particular in the grueling conditions of the eastern area of the vast and sparsely populated province of Niassa. He rapidly rose through the ranks of the guerrilla army, the FPLN, and became the head of the army after the demise of its first commander, Philippe Samuel Magaia, in October 1966. Samora Machel is most recognized as the military commander who led the Frelimo guerrilla movement against the Portuguese colonial rule, and of course as the first president of Mozambique. Names attributed to him include Father of the Independence, which led the armed struggle against Portuguese colonial forces, and a Pan-African Liberation Activist, which provided crucial safe havens and logistical support to anti-colonial and anti-apartheid movements, including Zimbabwean revolutionaries and the African National Congress of South Africa. A Luta Continua is a popularized and iconic rallying cry, a Portuguese phrase meaning the struggle continues, and was attributed to Samora Machel. Samora Machel led a socialist vision, spearheaded Marxist-Leninist policies that nationalized land, heavily expanded public education, and established free national health care for the population.

On the 19th of October 1986, Machel attended a summit in Mbala, Zambia. Although the Zambian authorities invited Samora Machel to stay in Mbala overnight, he insisted on returning to Maputo. Machel then flew at night, but it had fatal consequences. The plane never reached Maputo. It crashed into the hillside at Mbuzini, just inside South Africa. Samora Machel and 33 other people died. 9 people sitting at the back of the plane survived. Machel's state funeral was held in Maputo on the 28th of October 1986. It was attended by numerous political leaders and other notable people from Africa and elsewhere, including Robert Mugabe of Zimbabwe, Kenneth Kaunda of Zambia, King Mosheshu of the Second of Lesotho, King Mosheshu II of Lesotho, Daniel Arap Moi of Kenya, Yasser Arafat of the Palestinian State, and others. Also present were the ANC leader Oliver Tambo, the U.S. President daughter Maureen Reagan, the first Deputy Prime Minister of the Soviet Union Heydar Aliyev, and the civil rights leader Jesse Jackson. At the funeral, the acting leader of Frelimo, Marcelino dos Santos, said in a speech that the shock of the journey from which there is no return still shatters through the body of the entire nation. You fell in the struggle against apartheid. You understood apartheid as a problem for all humanity. Samora Machel was buried in a stair-shaped crypt at Mozambique's Hero Square, a traffic junction.

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Stay connected until the end and make sure that this is your number one radio station. A good day for you, and goodbye for now.

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1: The President of the Republic, Daniel Chapo, begins today a four-day working visit to Northern Cabo Delgado province. In Cabo Delgado, Chapo visited the city of Pemba and the districts of Montepuez and Meluco, where he will address rallies and chair special meetings with provincial and district governing bodies. According to a presidential statement, the president will also engage with the local population, authorities, and various sections of society. The Technical Commission for the Inclusive National Dialogue begins today the public hearings to discuss the contributions received during the consultation process. The Technical Commission envisages changes to the electoral system, the organization of the republic, and the structure of the state. The chairman of the Technical Commission for the Inclusive National Dialogue, Edson Mokwakwa, explains.
3: Há quem pense na mudança de sistema presidencial para sistema parlamentar. 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
1: Edson Mokwakwa was speaking on Sunday at a press conference held to announce the start today of the public hearings phasing. This bulletin of the news comes to you from Maputo Corridor Radio, the English language service of Radio Mozambique. The Attorney General's Office holds the fourth seminar on cybercrime today in the country's capital, Maputo. The seminar aims to strengthen the capacity of the public prosecutor's office and the other stakeholders in the detection, prevention, investigation, and the prosecution of electronic scams and fraud, with a particular focus on inter-institutional coordination and international cooperation, according to a press release. The event runs under the theme Towards Decisive Action Against Electronic Fraud and Scams, Investigation, Cooperation, and Accountability. The National Road Transport Institute holds, as of today until Thursday, its fifth advisory council. The event, which takes place in the city of Beira in central Sofala province, will be held under the theme Investing in the Competence and Integrity of Human Capital to Better Serve the Public. A statement from INATRO notes that the gathering brings together management boards and senior staff to assess institutional performance, set priorities, and align the key actions that will strengthen INATRO's capacity to respond more efficiently to the challenges of the road transport sector and the expectations of citizens. And the death toll following the earthquakes that struck in northern Venezuela last Wednesday has risen to 1,415. The latest figures presented on Sunday by the president of the Venezuelan National Assembly, Jorge Rodriguez, also indicated that 3,150 people were injured. According to the Venezuelan government, search and rescue teams had rescued 33 people who were trapped under rubble on Sunday. The earthquakes in Venezuela affected 12,721 families and damaged 774 buildings. To end this bulletin of the news, here's the forecast Maputo City for today, which is expected to be mostly sunny. The high could be at 26 and the low at 17 degrees Celsius. This brings us to the end of the news. That was the news here on 105.9 FM, Maputo Corridor Radio current affairs program Inzava. My name is Glazio Rombe. Welcome back to Inzava.
0: This is Inzava.
1: Lactisa Checo, a PE teacher at Africa Unite, a human rights and youth empowerment organization working with citizens, refugees, and migrants to prevent conflicts, against social cohesion, and promote socioeconomic development, stands against all forms of violence, including xenophobic attacks. Tseku says that the national shutdown called for tomorrow in South Africa stands as one of the greatest violations of human rights against Africans and perpetrated by Africans.
4: They are breaking this Africa, my home, Africa, my future movement that we have. I do not even want to defend them. We say there are these colonial barriers and borders that have been created, and it feels like they are just trying to bring them back. You know, the pain of the past is being brought back when all we are trying to do now is to get the restoration. It's said that 2025, 2026 are years of restoration, reparative justice, and all those things. But as Africans, it seems like, you know, a certain group is fighting for change and the other group is kind of like taking the whole continent back. And that's totally, totally wrong. And I stand against those attacks. Like, it doesn't matter where the person comes from. I just feel like we should treat each other or one another the same way. The same way we would like to be treated. Now we're talking about migration, because there are those attacks due to people that have migrated from one place to another. It's important that people know that at some point in life, we will be migrants. Either legal or illegal, we will be migrants. We are migrants within our province. We are migrants within our country. We are migrants within our continent and in the entire world. So why should we treat our people so harshly? Why should we be inhuman towards other people? We never know about tomorrow. What if one of the southern South African people, those ones who are leading those protests, needs to go abroad because they need a surgery? In South Africa, they do not have access to it, or anyone who is well equipped to do that or trained to do that. They will have to go to India. And what if they are treated the same way? How are they going to feel? Because it's not everyone who is there that is there like illegally. Many people have documents. Many people are there just to survive. Many people went there and created their own sources of profit. Now, why should they be kicked out of the country? And it's not about kicking them out of the country. I think there are better ways of doing that. Not killing people, not, you know, insulting them, harassing them, because that's what they are doing. And now when someone comes and says, you know, we as South Africans are the people who are supposed to do this. What do you mean? Because the person just traveled from Malawi to South Africa to start, and the person started small, like really small. And then at the end of the day, even those people sometimes are not even able to do what the immigrants are doing there. So yeah, it is totally wrong, and I stand against it. And I will always stand against any xenophobic attacks or discrimination of any kind.
1: Like this, Achebe advocates unity of all Africans without barriers created by political narratives. The South African Minister of Police, Firozi Kashalia, has announced the 600 million rands plan to address the xenophobic unrest and threats against foreign citizens on 30 June. In recent months, various South African nationals have been carrying out anti-migrant protests against Africans, including Mozambicans. The focus of these xenophobic attacks, which have been recurring, has been black Africans. Discrimination against foreigners has also been leading to looting, displacement, harassment, and deadly riots in informal settlements. Anti-immigrant group March and March plans to bring the camp to a standstill in a national shutdown protest on 30 June. The group demands immediate and mass deportation of illegal immigrants living in South Africa. They have blamed illegal immigrants for several social problems, including the high levels of crime and unemployment in South Africa. The African National Congress accuses former President Jacob Zuma of inciting chaos and anarchy in South Africa, according to ANC

0: before. In July 2021, our country was dragged to the very edge of the abyss by a coordinated assault dressed up as a grievance, an organized attempt to render the country ungovernable and to challenge the authority of the democratic state itself. What we are witnessing now carries the same fingerprints. Unlawful immigration is being manipulated by new political formations. A convenient cover by political formations whose real purpose is to manufacture chaos, to collapse the institutions of the state, and to engineer fear and unfair conditions on the very eve of our local government elections. Jacob Zuma was the state president of this country. He was here when our people were crying about illegal immigrants, illegal spaza shops. He was a president. He knew what we are dealing with. Today, he stands on platforms and say people are speaking English. How convenient is that? Supporting March and March, standing in the streets, and marshalling our people to chaos and anarchy.
1: Former President Jacob Zuma stated that undocumented foreigners should respect South Africans. This position was widely seen as support for anti-illegal immigration groups such as the March and March movement. The party he leads, Nkodu Wesizwe, has already said it will join the demonstrations called for next Tuesday.
2: This is Inzaba.
1: This is Maputo Corridor, the current affairs program Inzaba, and my name is Glazio Rombe. It's time we recall today's edition of Press Review, in which we highlighted the among other stories. The Embassy of the Netherlands prepares to implement the Green Value for Growth program in the Ngorongosa National Park. Find out more stories in this edition. Your attention, please.
3: As usual, start by Radio Mozambique website saying that the President of the Republic, Daniel Chapo, begins today a four-day working visit to Northern Cabo Delgado province. In Cabo Delgado, Chapo will visit the city of Pemba and the districts of Montepuez and Meluku, where he will address rallies and chair special meetings with provincial and district governing bodies. Another top story from Radio Mozambique website says that the Technical Commission for the Inclusive National Dialogue begins today the public hearings to discuss the contributions received during the consultation process. The Technical Commission envisages changes to the electoral system, the organization of the republic, and the structure of the state. Another top story from Radio Mozambique website says that the Attorney General's office holds the fourth seminar on cybercrime today in the country's capital, Maputo. The seminar aims to strengthen the capacity of the public prosecutor's office and the other stakeholders in the detection, prevention, investigation, and prosecution of electronic scams and fraud, with a particular focus on inter-institutional coordination and international cooperation, according to a press release. Still on Radio Mozambique website, it says that the National Road Transport Institute holds, as of today until Thursday, its fifth advisory council. The event, which takes place in the city of Beira in central Sofala province, will be held under the theme Investing in the Competence and Integrity of Human Capital to Better Serve the Public. We now take a look at the Daily Paper Noticias, saying that the Mozambican government is stepping up investment in maintenance, rehabilitation, and modernization of road and maritime infrastructure with a view to ensuring safer national and international connectivity. This aims to facilitate the movement of people and goods and boosting trade with interland countries. This is Press Review coming to you from Maputo Corridor Radio, the English language service of Radio Mozambique. Still on the Daily Paper Noticias, it says that the governor of Southern Gaza province, Margarida Mapanzeni, maintains that the conditions are in place for large-scale meat and cereal production, aiming to achieve food sufficiency in that part of the country. She was speaking at the Shongwen District Fair, a showcase for the economic and investment potentials in the areas of agriculture, livestock, and processing. To close today's edition of Press Review, dear listener, we have a few stories from Mozambique news agency saying that the Embassy of Netherlands prepares to implement the Green Value for Growth program in Ngorongosa National Park. The project aims to strengthen three strategic value chains in Mozambique, namely

0: the soy, cashew nuts, and the coffee. And finally, we have a story from Mozambique news agency saying that the Technical Commission for the Implementation of the Political Commitment for an Inclusive National Dialogue begins today the public hearings phase. The announcement was made on Sunday by the chairman of the Technical Commission, Edson Makwakwa.
1: This is Inzaba.
0: With this, listener, we come to the end of today's edition of Inzaba, produced and presented by me, Glazio Rombe. Goodbye for now.
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problem that I can't fix. 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

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And if your man gives you trouble just to move out on a double, and you don't let it trouble your brain, cause away goes trouble down the drain. 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

Until the age of 12, a young boy named Shivambu tended his father's cattle in the rural village of Mwajahani in southern Mozambique. To the Portuguese colonial authorities, he was just another indigenous child destined for forced agricultural labor. They didn't know his name and they didn't care. But history would remember him. Decades later, that same Shifad boy would stand before the United Nations, a PhD holding anthropologist, shaking the foundations of an empire. This is the story of Eduardo Shivambu Mondlane, the architect of Mozambican uniting. Born in 1920, Mondlane's path to education was a steep uphill climb. Colonial schools routinely blocked the African children from advancing, but Mondlane possessed a fierce, brilliant mind. Aided by Swiss Presbyterian missionaries, he excelled, eventually securing a rare opportunity to study social sciences in South Africa. However, in 1949, the rising apartheid government expelled him just for being a prominent black student leader. The Portuguese government then sent him to Lisbon, hoping to assimilate him. Instead, Mondlane met other brilliant African students like Amílcar Cabral and Agostinho Neto. Together, they realized that the struggle for freedom was continental. Escaping colonial surveillance, Mondlane transferred to the United States. By 1960, he had earned his master's and doctorate degrees in sociology and anthropology from Northwest University, eventually teaching at Sarkozy University and working as a research officer for the United Nations. He had achieved the pinnacle of personal academic success. He had it made, but home was calling.

0: In 1961, Mondlane resigned from his secure UN post. He knew that academic papers alone wouldn't break the chains of colonial rule. He moved his family to Dar es Salaam, Tanzania, which had become a sanctuary for liberation movements. At the time, the anti-colonial resistance in Mozambique was fractured, divided by regional and ethnic lines. Mondlane's greatest gift, his true masterwork, was his ability to build a bridge across these divided communities. On 25 June 1962, under Mondlane's diplomatic guidance, three separate resistance groups dissolved themselves to form a singular force, FRELIMO, the Mozambican Liberation Front. Mondlane was elected its first president. He didn't just demand military readiness. He prioritized education, establishing schools in liberated zones. He believed an independent nation required a literate, critical population to defend it. Mondlane's success in unifying the front made him the ultimate target. The Portuguese secret police, the PIT, desperately sought to break Frelimo from the top down. On February 5, 1969, while working at a friend's beach house in Dar es Salaam, Mondlane opened a package sent to him. Inside was a book disguised as a gift, but wired with an explosive device. Eduardo Mondlane was killed at the age of 48. He was taken from the world just 6 years before his dream was fully realized.
1: Hondo, Hondo Mzambiki, Hondo Mzambiki, Hondo Mzambiki.
0: The assassins stole his life, but they could not destroy the unity he built. Frelimo marched onward, and on 25 June 1975, 13 years to the day after Mondlane formed the front, Mozambique declared its independence. Today, his name graces the country's premier university, but his real monumento is the unified nation of Mozambique itself. Eduardo Chivambo Mondlane proved that when a people unite, even the mightiest empires must give way. Eduardo Chivambo Mondlane remains as one of the African legacies.

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I hope you're having a great time. Well, today we are talking about a Mozambican poet, revolutionary, and politician. His name is Marcelino dos Santos.

Marcelino dos Santos was born on the 20th of May 1929 and died on the 11th of February 2020. He was a Mozambican poet, revolutionary, and politician. As a young man, he traveled to Portugal and France for an education and was also a founding member of the Frente de Libertação de Moçambique, Frelimo, Mozambique Liberation Front. In 1962, he served as the party's deputy president from 1969 to 1977. He was Minister of Economic Development in late 1970s, Frelimo Political Bureau member in charge of the economy in early 1980s, chairman of the country's parliament, the Assembly of the Republic, from 1987 to 1984, and as of 1999, remained a member of the Frelimo Central Committee. Under the pseudonyms Calungano and Lilinho Micaia, he published his early poems in O Brado Africano, and his work appeared in two anthologies produced by Casa dos Estudantes do Império in Lisbon. Under the pen name Lilinho Micaia, a collection of his poetry was published in the Soviet Union. Under his real name, he had a book published by the Associação de Escritores de Moçambicanos, which is the Mozambican Writers Association, in 1987, entitled Canto do Amor Natural. Marcelino was born on May 20th in Lumbo, Mozambique. His father was Firmino dos Santos and mother Teresa Sabina dos Santos. Firmino dos Santos was a political activist belonging to the African Association of Mozambique. So Marcelino grew up in Lourenço Marques, the capital of Mozambique. He started working at a factory under the control of the Portugal labor regime and came face to face with the violence and racism against the factory workers of Mozambique. With his father's political affiliations and this early labor experience, dos Santos began to put together his own ideas. When he was 18, he left Mozambique to go to school in Lisbon, Portugal, and it was there where he expressed his father's ideas of unity among those oppressed by Portugal's colonialism through his writing and poems. At the House for Students of the Empire in Lisbon, dos Santos and others increasingly spread the nationalist sentiments. Some of the men dos Santos overlapped and shared his ideas with were Amilcar Cabral, Agostinho Neto, and Eduardo Mondlane, all eventual nationalist leaders in Guinea-Bissau, Angola, and Mozambique, respectively. In the early 1950s, when the nationalist students came to attention of the Portuguese police, dos Santos escaped to France, where he worked with other exiled African nationalists. In Paris, dos Santos lived among leftist African writers and artists who contributed to the literary journal Presence Africaine. Using the pen names Calungano in Portuguese language publications and Lilinho Micaia for the collection of poetry published in the Soviet Union, he published several poems. He urged Portuguese political exiles in Paris to increase their opposition to the Salazar regime in Portugal and embrace the nationalist cause for Africa. He also played a large role in the formation of the anti-colonial movement in Paris in 1957. He then joined the Paris branch of the União Democrática Nacional de Moçambique, UDENAMO, a nationalist group that merged to create the Frente de Libertação de Moçambique, Frelimo. He was involved in the founding of the Conference of the Nationalist Organizations of the Portuguese Colonies at Casablanca, Morocco, and elected permanent secretary in charge of coordinating nationalist activists. In July the 1st, in 1970s, Marcelino was invited to the Vatican by Pope Paul VI, where he was given a copy of the papal encyclical Populorum Progressio on the problems of the underdeveloped world. The next year, he received the Lenin Centenary Medal. Marcelino was declared a national hero in 2015 by Mozambicans and died on 11th February 2020. Therefore, in life as in death, Marcelino dos Santos, the philosopher's griot, remains an icon in the African story of the toil in the wake of colonialism and new colonialism, with call for a respective response to collecting suffering. 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Keep enjoying the transmission of Maputo Corridor Radio, and a good day for you.

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Every year on 7 April, the streets of Mozambique fill with color, song, and dance. It is National Women's Day, but beneath the celebration lies the memory of a young woman who never saw her country free, yet gave it everything. A woman who died at just 25 years old, but whose name became synonymous with freedom. Today, on Echoes of Liberation, we trace the footsteps of a revolutionary icon, a guerrilla fighter, and a fierce advocate for equality, Josina Machel. Born Josina Mutemba in Inhambane, southern region of Mozambique, in 1945, she grew up in a family deeply rooted in anti-colonial resistance. At a time when education for black women was heavily restricted by Portuguese rulers, Josina thought to study accounting in the capital, Lourenço Marques. It was here, surrounded by underground students, resistance groups, that her political consciousness caught fire. In 1963, at only 18 years old, Josina made a choice. She left her family, her studs, and her home to join Frelimo, the Mozambique Liberation Front. Her first attempt to escape across the border failed. She was captured in southern Rhodesia, sent back, and thrown into a colonial prison for months. But the jail could not cage her spirit. The moment she was released, she fled again, this time walking over 3,500 kilometers across borders to reach Frelimo headquarters in Tanzania.

In the liberated zones of northern Mozambique, Josina didn't just join the movement, she transformed it. Up until then, women were traditionally expected to cook and care for the camps. Josina challenged the narrative entirely. She became a driving force behind the Destacamento Feminino, the women's detachment of Frelimo. She took up arms, received full military and political training, and stood shoulder to shoulder with her male comrades. Josina famously wrote that an educated, active woman is worth double to a revolution. She turned down a prestigious scholarship to study in Switzerland, choosing instead to stay in the forest. As the head of Frelimo's Department of Social Affairs, she didn't just fight, she built. She established orphanages and child care centers for children displaced by the war. She traveled to remote villages, convincing conservative families that their daughters belonged in classrooms, not just in the fields. In 1969, she married the military commander and future president Samora Machel, giving birth to their son, Samito. But neither motherhood nor the escalating war could slow her down. By 1970, a shadow fell over her. She began suffering from severe chronic, exhausting and acute liver illness. Frelimo leadership sent her to Moscow for medical care, where doctors ordered total rest, but with her country still in chains, rest was a luxury. Josina refused. She returned to the front lines. In early 1971, visibly thin and in constant pain, she led a march on foot through Niassa and Cabo Delgado, organizing meetings with over 1,000 people. On her final march back toward the Tanzanian border, her body finally gave out. As she crossed the frontier, she turned to her fellow fighters, handed over her pistol, and softly whispered, "Comrades, I can continue no longer." On April 7, 1971, Josina Machel passed away at the Muhumbili Hostel in Dar es Salaam. She was 25.